0: the San Antonio Spurs.
1: Well, sure. But I just don't, like, was that ever even a thing?
0: Now, the great part about it, would it have, of course it was a thing. LeBron James would have been like, I've called the Spurs and be like, I want to come there. Of course it was a thing. It was $8 million? 2 years, $8 million? Yes, it was a thing. Everybody was on the table for that. James Harden didn't have to opt out, and, yeah, and neither did...
1: Draymond Green.
0: Right.
1: Yeah.
0: But this is what I'll say.
1: Okay, go ahead.
0: The reason I'm saying that is because that would have been hard, right? Staying in the West, he would have got a chance to play against his son four times if the Lakers decided to keep him, which would have been cool. And he would have been able to be on a team that is ready to compete. And if they would have had him last year, probably would have beat up on the Knicks in the finals and won and beat them 4-1.
1: Yep.
0: And so to me, that's a story. All right, here's one of the youngest teams to ever play in the finals. We're going to put the oldest player on that team, one of the all-time greats. And is that enough to push them over? And 1,000%. If that happens, they are the odds-on favorite to win the finals.
1: No doubt.
0: That would have been a great story for me.
1: Okay, I don't deny that at all. What you're saying, though, for me brings up a whole new set of questions. If you were going to do 2 years and $8 million, why weren't more teams on the table?
0: They were. He just wasn't going to go there.
1: Why?
0: Rosters? Location?
1: Location. he went to Philadelphia.
0: Yeah, I mean that's one helicopter ride, which he owns, to New York, right? He can actually live in New York and fly to Philly every day.
1: Okay.
0: Kobe used a helicopter. Oh God, rest his soul.
1: I know.
0: Coming
1: right?
0: From I even hate to even say it, but
1: I know. I hate to even bring it up.
0: But that was something that, that's not what we're talking about. But I'm saying transportation from Philly to New York isn't cumbersome at that level of wealth.
1: Fair
0: just
1: enough.
0: Like it wouldn't have been if he would to Golden State. He could have literally stayed at home.
1: Yep. I get all that. I just, like, to me, you're going to do snowy winters with angry fans. And that's fine. Again, no issue there. But to me, if you're going to pick the Philadelphia Sixers, it actually kind of wipes clean all of these other things that you're talking about. I don't buy family. I don't buy geography. I don't buy golf. I don't buy fun with friends. None of it. You want to win another ring, and good on you. But to your point, if that's what you wanted to do on a minimum salary, then yes, Philadelphia was also the wrong choice. All four of the choices were the wrong choices. None of those are the places that are going to win the ring this year, my opinion. So the way you're framing it, I can't deny it, but it makes me wonder why all the teams weren't interested.
0: Yeah, I think everybody was interested. Everybody didn't think they could land him. And so, if you don't think the girl's going to go out with you, would you get in line to get her number?
1: But if I'm the Spurs, why would we not be able to land
0: him? That's for him to answer.
1: Yeah, right?
0: Look, I'm almost positive they pitched and like everybody else did. But you also have to remember the Spurs can win next year without him.
1: Of course they can.
0: They can certainly win with him. But next year they can win without him. So the direness of a LeBron James on their team for next year isn't at the top of the list.
1: Yeah.
0: Right? It's not at the top of the list. But they would have loved to have LeBron at that price point. God, anybody would. Goodness.
1: I got to think that there is a... there's a piece of you that has probably been wanting to wax on this now for a while. This result told you what about LeBron and the Lakers?
0: Oh.
1: Let's talk about that coming up next. Let's talk about that coming up next. That's Ephraim Salaam. I'm Mark Willard. This is Fox Sports Radio.
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0: generally speaking, the beat reporters are not breaking stories much these days. It generally doesn't happen. They're just waiting for a group text. That's how this stuff gets done here. The NFL media twiddling their thumbs as they look for the green light on the signal of permission here. Like elementary school kids, just wait. Can I go to the bathroom? Okay, I gotta wait for the teacher to let me go down the hall to go to the urinal. I gotta wait for that. Okay, the teacher says it's okay. Okay, now we'll do it. That sounds good, right? Everyone's a watchdog. Everyone is a watchdog until the team hands out meaty flavored milk bones, and then they're good. Then they are good, good, good, good, good. You don't want to be that guy. And I've learned this. You don't want to be that guy who gets frozen out because you actually asked questions or you got the story out before everyone else. And so everyone who's doing this, for the most part, they just sit there and play twiddlywinks until the organization drops the script. And suddenly every beat reporter, every insider, they send out roughly the same exact thing within minutes of each other. The coordination on this is next level. It's not really reporting, it's Broadway. It's a Broadway production of waiting for the press release, just sitting around waiting for the press release. It's Tony Award worthy, is what it is. It just is. And many fanboys, they think they're getting their watchdogs. You're not. And I know you're so far gone, you don't even care. You're like, oh, I believe these beat reporters are really doing their job. But they're not really hall monitors. They're not hall monitors at all. They're prioritizing the access. That's the most important thing. They hang out, laugh at the coach's jokes. Oh, it's the modern way this all operates now. It is. If you would like to comment on that, do you think there's something more going on? What do you think's going on? Will we get some kind of bombshell story when the sun rises on this Monday or Tuesday later this week here? Is that going to happen? 877-99 on Fox is the number. Also on X, at Ben Maller. That's at Ben Maller if you'd like to be part of the live radio program. Well, straight ahead, NFL head coach living the Wolf of Wall Street life. What do I mean by that? The Wolf of Wall Street life, an NFL coach living the Wolf of Wall Street life. We'll get to that and we will do it next. However, look at the time. It is the A block. What hour is it? Let's see if we can find out right now.
1: Number one.
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23: White victim, female, pretty, wealthy.
22: A white woman's murder shocks the city. A black man from the projects comes forward with information about the case.
24: He says the police are his friends.
22: But out of nowhere, he goes from star witness to prime suspect.
24: And then that's it. They turn on him.
22: The system is hungry for a conviction. Lee Harris is sentenced to 90 years.
25: I get 90 years for killing somebody I have never seen.
22: Behind bars, Lee finds an unlikely ally in his cellie, Robert. The pair are like chalk and cheese. There's no way their paths would ever cross on the outside. But as a fellow inmate, Robert sees through the lies and vows to do the unthinkable. Clear Lee's name.
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0: name is Jalen Brown. I have all of life's answers because I play pro bouncy ball. All of that. Right? And he's been putting that out there, smartest guy in the room. And so Tatum drops the, I don't want to be the smartest person in the room. Drops that line. That is not random wording. Do you think it's, I don't think it's random. Do you think it's random? I don't. That is a calculated, subtle razor elbow. Right to the chin. Right to the chin. Right there. While playing the victim. Tatum didn't throw a haymaker. He basically said, hey, I'm good, Socrates. I'm good, Socrates, to the guy now on the Sixers. Welcome to the young and the restless. Classic standard NBA drama-o-rama. It is the Ben Maller Show. Lines are packed. If you want to take your chances here, maybe somebody will hang up for you. At 877-99 on Fox, you want to break through. Also on X, at Ben Maller. 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
1: Do it live!
0: And that's what we do here, live talk radio. So LeBron James hasn't even unpacked his bags in Philadelphia, and already the bean counters are making unbelievable, redonkulous claims about the financial impact of LeBron James. The financial impact of LeBron James, and one of the more well-known starting pitchers in baseball, has announced he believes he has made his last start for his current team and he will be traded between now and the deadline, which is coming up before you know it. August 3rd is the deadline. We're less than a week away. We'll get to that and we will do it next. However, it is that time again. The A block. Let's go out to the Lorena Theater. What a weekend. A little jet lag traveling back from the Michigan event there, and she's back yet again here. And Lorena, what hour is it? Let's find out.
2: Number four. Cha.
0: Oh, we got the cha and the jazz hands. Yeah. 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
29: Bardstown, Kentucky is a small town in the heart of the Bluegrass State. The kind of town you can wander around in for a few hours and feel like you're back in time. But Bardstown, Kentucky also has secrets. 5 unsolved murders over 4 years.
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0: 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Very long today.
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3: We surveyed 100 people. 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
5: The Lakers?
6: I believe the answer is the Clippers.
0: That's old.
3: It's Maller Militia Feud.
0: Let's do a quick game. Let's welcome in our contestants. We have E-Dog, who called back and wants... You want to play? Are you going to really play? Are you going to futz around, E-Dog? E-Dog? Right, well, that's my
7: what
0: answer.
7: What an idiot.
0: All right. I hear you breathing, dummy. All right. Farad, are you there, Farad, Dave?
8: I believe the answer is the San Antonio Spurs.
0: Okay, Chris in Boston. Chris, are you there, Chris?
9: Yeah, let's go. Let's play.
0: All right, here we go. One or two quickly, Lorena.
10: Number one.
0: All right, name a reason people dig through the trash. The top one, two, three, four, five, six answers on the board. And your name is your buzz.
8: Dave.
0: All right, far out, Dave.
8: Jewelry.
0: Looking for jewelry. Is that very specific? Is that on there? No. All right.
8: Oh, come on.
10: Just be more specific.
0: Shut up. Chris, go ahead, Chris.
9: A ring. They lost a ring.
0: Lost? Oh. Wouldn't that be jewelry? Wouldn't a ring be jewelry? All right.
8: Food.
0: Looking for...
8: Food.
0: Yes, that's on there. Who said that? Was that Dave? Finding food. Homeless.
8: It's my turn.
0: Dumpster. Yes, go ahead, Dave.
8: Looking for Ben Maller.
0: Okay, looking for Maller, digging. No. Again, 100 people surveyed, top answers on the board. Name a reason people dig through the trash. We had finding food. Come on, guys, think about it. Why would you dig through the trash?
9: Anybody? Maybe because you lost your car keys.
0: You lost your car
10: something
0: keys.
10: Something you lost. All looking right. for something you lost.
0: All right, yeah, there you go. Threw away by mistake, car keys. All right, the other answers were recycling cans for money. And then also spying on your neighbor, that was on there, and looking for lost items, etc.
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16: 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The FBI called it murder for hire.
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26: The Phillies won the Sunday night ball game over the Yankees 11-4. Bryson Stott with a homer and five RBIs. Yanks outfielder Cody Bellinger went on the injury list with a strained hamstring. Minnesota down the Athletics 11-8. A's all-star catcher Shea Langeliers could be out for the year with a torn meniscus. Tampa Bay 1-0 over Cleveland, which has lost five in a row. Miami lost its 12th straight game. San Diego scored four in the eighth and won at Miami 5-3. Mets 8-3 over the Dodgers. Milwaukee beat Colorado, the worst team in the majors, 11-2. Winner Jacob Mizorowski with 12 strikeouts in his five innings. Seattle won at Texas 6-4. White Sox 12-3 over Houston. Extra inning wins for both the Reds and the Braves. The Arizona Cardinals gave quarterback Jacoby Brissett a pay raise. Corey Heim won NASCAR's Brickyard 400. I'm Steve DeSager.
27: You know what time it is?
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0: Odd story in the NFL that we're going to touch on. 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
3: Good thing the guys are here to bring you,
2: in case you missed it.
0: Guys, in case you missed it, and I know I sure did, it was WNBA weekend, All-Star weekend. And we transition from that over to this. That'll wrap up our coverage of
1: that'll
0: that
1: event.
0: That'll wrap it up. We transition over to this.
1: Hey!
0: Tony Romo was at a golf event in Wisconsin. And he might have had a couple of lid liquors, got on the road and got popped for an OWI or whatever the hell they're calling it in Wisconsin, operating while intoxicated. He performed
1: poorly.
0: Hey, man,
1: Wisconsin drinks so much, they got to call it something different. bro. That state per capita drinks more than any in the country, and I swear to God, they gotta change up the three letters for it, because their DUI is like, it's just every day they have to have like an OWI or something more significant.
0: He performed so poorly on the field sobriety tests, which are hard when you're sober, for some of us, and
4: they're not meant for you to pass.
1: Oh, are you saying he fumbled it like that? That snap, the shotgun snap in the playoff game?
0: It's too bad.
4: You're going in. Just so you understand, if they make you do the field sobriety test, that means they already
1: it's already included. Over.
4: Yeah, they've already. You're doing it for over. That's for their entertainment.
1: Look, call Uber, get an Uber, get a Lyft, Jeeves, whatever ride share you want. There's a bunch out there. You should not be putting yourself and others at risk. Yeah. I mean, I don't get it, man. I don't get it.
4: Does this go unscathed?
1: Jim?
4: No. Will there be no punishment of any sort?
0: Did you hear what he was drinking, by the way?
1: What I was don't know, it? Jim?
4: Juleps?
0: No.
4: What?
0: Gin?
1: Oh, no. That was so corny.
0: That's bad.
1: That's actually $10. That's so bad. I'm finding you.
0: What? We are trained to push past the pain. Not athletes, just people. 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
8: Daphne Caruana Galizia was a Maltese investigative journalist and blogger who spent her life fighting for truth, justice, and decency in a country overrun by corruption. 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
17: Hey, this is Jamie Loftus, and this is my new weekly show, 16th Minute of Fame. 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Who were they? What made them so notorious? How did the internet, or sometimes the algorithm, choose them? And what does a person do when they're suddenly confronted with more attention than the human psyche can handle? Take The Dress, a story that went uber viral in early 2015 in spite of being, well, kind of a boring optical illusion. A mother of the bride in Scotland took a picture of a dress she was thinking about wearing to her daughter's wedding. But she saw the dress as blue with black lace, and her daughter saw it as white with gold lace. One BuzzFeed post later, every single person on the internet was talking about the dress. But to me, the dress is a story about the last couple of months when the internet was still sort of fun. It was shortly before the stories that spread across the internet stopped being driven by exploited millennials with useless arts degrees and started being decided by algorithms hell-bent on growing internet usership at all costs. And on a long enough timeline, the story of the dress is one entangled with abuse and media exploitation. 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With the team at Cool Zone Media, we're taking these characters' 16th minute of fame to see what their moment meant to them and what it says about us.
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22: The Arizona Cardinals gave quarterback Jacoby Brissett a pay raise, over $15 million guaranteed this year. Then he'll be a free agent after this season. All NFL veterans report to training camps by Tuesday, and all draft choices have now signed. PGA rookie Jackson Koivun from Auburn won in Minnesota on tour by 3 strokes over Scottie Scheffler, who had a final round 63. Corey Heim won NASCAR's Brickyard 400. The Sunday night ball game went to the Phillies over the Yankees 11-4. Yanks are second place in the AL East, 3 games behind the Rays, who won 1-0 against Cleveland. The Guardians have lost 5 straight. Atlanta in 11 innings won at Baltimore 3-2. The Reds won in 10 at St. Louis 5-3. San Diego handed Miami a 12th straight loss 5-3. White Sox 12-3 over Houston. Twins beat the A's 11-8. I'm Steve DeSager.
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0: Oh, no.
1: What you talking about, man? I don't sell anybody out.
2: What are you talking about?
0: Oh, crying Ryan?
1: What are you talking about? So that's where you're going to go? Willis?
0: I don't know. He brought it up.
1: I ain't have nothing to do with that.
2: I was listening Saturday. I thought he'd be up on game.
1: I don't see why. We did our regular show. It was a good one, too. Did we talk about Ryan Clark? I don't even know that we even talked about
2: No, you said about LeBron.
1: We did talk about LeBron.
2: You had cuffs on, right?
1: No, we did not. Nah, we didn't have cuffs on this week. Not this week. But the bottom line here is 10 days is a long time. Now, at what point in time did the media have a hold of the fact that... So you're saying there's no reason to report that Kyle Shanahan was in some sort of an automobile accident and that just be what the headline is? No details yet. That happens all the time. No details yet on the severity of any injuries. No details on how it happened. But he was indeed, it's confirmed, he was in a vehicular accident. Like, I don't understand why that would be a big deal or why that's like breaking a rule or that's not, you know, that showing integrity or being a person. I don't get that.
3: The whole privacy part of this, like, hey, he didn't, you know, it was an accident. The Niners knew about it. Like, all of that, I get it. Like, that's, that's totally respect that. Everything is fine. It's just the fact that people in the media knew about it and didn't report on it. Why wouldn't you report on it? Isn't that your job? Pierre-Paul's got a spork on his wrist. Adam Schefter goes to social media to post the images.
1: Kyle Shanahan gets in an accident,
3: and we can't report on that. It's just odd.
2: He's been sitting on that the entire segment waiting to say that.
3: What are you doing here? You want some soup?
2: Why do I keep picturing the spork and tour story too? I don't know why of all these.
1: I immediately thought of the dude from He-Man. I just watched He-Man, Masters of the Universe. I don't know why. Who is the dude that had the hook in his head? Like they replaced it with a spork. That's crazy.
2: What's wrong with you?
3: I'm just trying to get to the
2: bottom of
3: this.
2: Okay, but you guys are putting the blame on what the media...
1: Don't say you guys.
2: How is it not you guys?
1: I'm just curious. Jonas is blaming. I'm just curious as to if you knew it 10 days prior to, how is there just
2: the
1: not...
2: Ask the media that. They're the ones that sat on it.
3: Yeah, that's my biggest issue. What Kyle Shanahan, him getting in an accident and then wanting to keep it private.
2: And Adam Schefter, Nick Wagner, I mean, all those guys knew supposedly, at least partially. The only explanation is that maybe there were some things that were more serious than they thought, and they weren't sure how things were going to turn out.
1: I mean, he did break his nose and get a concussion, so.
2: Well, supposedly he's got a laceration too, if I'm not mistaken.
1: Yeah, I mean, that sounds, I mean, he might have went through the windshield. I mean, how do you break your... you hit it off of the steering wheel, maybe.
3: There was a dispatch, a clip, like audio of the dispatch that said, you know, there was a guy whose head was bleeding. So, he was banged up. Like, it's a, you know, serious issue, you know, and just, you know, it's...
1: It could just be an accident. And that's what it turns out to be. It could just have been there was a car accident. This person in this car... wrecked into this person in this car wrecked into that person.
3: Okay.
1: They haven't said anyone is at fault yet, but they have said that there's still an investigation going on as to, I'm sure if Kyle Shanahan was the cause of the accident, that we'll know because of the size of the lawsuit that the person that got into the accident with him is going to file on their behalf. Like, we'll know if that's what it was. I'm curious as to if it falls on his side and in his favor where it wasn't him. It could be the other person that played a part in it. And if that's the key, then I think there has to be some explanation at some point that has to be given. I will say that. There does need to be an understanding.
2: Not to Jonas. There's no understanding for Jonas in this.
1: I just think maybe some explanation of what happened outside of no citations, no one was under the influence, because there, I mean, he could have been text messaging. Like, that was the first thing I thought. Somebody was text messaging. That's what happened.
3: Not the first thing I thought, but hey.
2: What's the first thing you thought?
1: Well, he wanted to use his head. Speaking of those who want to use their head, I respect a pickup that's built to do the job without making a fuss. Sometimes things get a little messy, if you know what I mean. And, well, sometimes you're going to need that safety. That safety and protection. Nissan Frontier is built for the work week and ready to load you up into the tailgate for that weekend. Yeah, get you that 2026 Nissan Frontier.
3: It is two pros and a cup of Joe here on Fox Sports Radio. LeVar Arrington, Brady Quinn, Jonas Knox with you. Coming up next, we are going to tell you about how somebody feels about a quarterback competition in the NFL. And that's yours right here on FSR. 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
21: 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Soul Train had just started chugging along. Everyone had a lava lamp for some reason. Weeble started to wobble, but as we all know, they don't fall down.
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21: 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And the more they did, the more they learned about the hidden underbelly of the most powerful law enforcement agency in the land. I'm Ed Helms, host of Snafu, Season 2, Medburg. The story of a daring heist that exposed J. Edgar Hoover's epic FBI snafu. 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
21: To expose J. Edgar Hoover's secret FBI.
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1: After your sports weekend, happens. So it's time to get the FSR IR report.
0: All right, anybody get banged up?
2: Come on, Lorena, tell us about it.
3: I did. I got really banged up on Saturday. I went to
2: the OC
3: Fair.
2: Did you have a bang up partner? Did y'all get banged together?
3: Yeah, but unfortunately he was fine and I was not. So we did like the $5 food tastings throughout the fair all day. And then, you know, we were drinking throughout it too. And around 1 a.m. that night, I was just laying in bed and I'm like, I don't feel good. I do not feel good.
0: Got the spins?
3: Top to bottom. I was like, I was hot. You know when your mouth gets like that layer and I was like, I'm going to puke.
0: Ugh.
2: And yep, you did.
3: I did.
0: Ugh.
3: Yep.
2: So you guys are really kindred spirits.
3: I didn't think I drank that much. It might have been the hot tub on top of everything, you know? Like, you just layer all the things on top of each other, and then...
2: They say it intensifies the fry.
3: Yeah.
0: Who's you guys?
4: Hey, Lee.
0: There
2: you go.
0: Oh, were you with Lee?
3: Yeah, he was my corn dog eating partner this weekend.
0: All right.
2: What do you mean, what... That's her boyfriend, dog.
3: No, it's not.
0: It's just a corn dog.
2: That's her man.
4: Shut up, Lee! Shut the f*** up!
2: Hey. So Lee got some get back this weekend, huh? I'm not the only one that needs helping in the restroom at the end of the night or in the morning after, you know, right. Like Lorena returned the favor back. So there you go.
0: Judge me.
2: Y'all are in the same boat now. Relatable.
0: Anybody else get a little...
2: I'm trying to think. I had a pretty low key. Sticks got fleas.
3: He got
2: fleas.
4: Dude.
2: So I gotta. He's going in today.
0: Just give him some drops.
2: I did.
0: Didn't work.
3: They don't really work very much anymore.
4: I'm not taking dog advice is best from Jonas. I mean, he let his dog get severely overweight, and then he buried it in a shoebox.
0: Well,
4: I think.
0: First of all,
2: I wish I could tell y'all the real story of Sticks' IR too. By the way, but I mean, I can't do it on air.
0: I think that was incredibly rude by Brady to misrepresent my dog, who you know
2: was 400 pounds, as big as a.
0: It wasn't 400 pounds.
2: As big as a jaguar or a leopard.
0: He was 425 at his peak, but the idea that that I would let him get overweight.
2: That's like a tiger, isn't it?
4: That's you a know, huge bitch.
0: He had hip problems. We put him on the gas, and it got away from him a little bit. I don't have to tell you, man. Like, it happened.
2: When a dog is as fat as your dog was with such a little head, that's strange when it's a mastiff. You'd think that a mastiff's head would stay as big as the rest of their body.
0: You don't think he had a big head?
2: Yeah, little head compared to his body. His body was big.
0: What do you think? He had Beetlejuice?
2: He had a shrunken head. You showed me when he was walking to the tree.
0: What a bunch of crap. Hold on. Let me find this. I don't think his head was that small.
2: Sticks had a way worse. He had a way worse IR this past week, but I can't. Yeah, that's a good face. He's got a good face.
0: He does.
2: Yeah, he's got a good face.
0: What happened? I can't tell you. What happened?
2: But he was banged up for an entire day.
0: Oh, wait, I know what it was.
2: Yeah, for an entire day. Yeah, he had to ride that one out.
0: Left-handed, man.
4: Gotta be careful. Whoa. How does your dog get into that?
2: What I will say is... He will never mistake a gummy for a treat ever again.
0: Old dog Marley, huh? We are
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0: The Phillies won the Sunday night ball game over the Yankees 11-4. Bryson Stott with a homer and five RBIs. Yanks outfielder Cody Bellinger went on the injured list with a strained hamstring. Minnesota down the Athletics 11-8. A's all-star catcher Shea Langeliers could be out for the year with a torn meniscus. Tampa Bay 1-0 over Cleveland, which has lost five in a row. Miami lost its 12th straight game. San Diego scored four in the eighth and won at Miami 5-3. Mets 8-3 over the Dodgers. Milwaukee beat Colorado, the worst team in the majors, 11-2. Winner Jacob Mizorowski with 12 strikeouts in his five innings. Seattle won at Texas 6-4. White Sox 12-3 over Houston. Extra inning wins for both the Reds and the Braves. The Arizona Cardinals gave quarterback Jacoby Brissett a pay raise. Corey Heim won NASCAR's Brickyard 400. I'm Steve DeSager.
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1: I-10 eastbound and westbound. You are running up to speed, not seeing any slowdowns on that roadway. Now, we have a two-minute delay on Mesa Street northbound from Wyoming to Desert Boulevard, 13-minute drive. Already a two-minute delay on Montana Avenue westbound from Waco Tanks to Tierra Este Road. That's traffic.
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1: I-10 eastbound and westbound, not seeing any delays on that roadway. Now, we are seeing a two-minute delay, Mesa Street northbound from Wyoming to Desert Boulevard, about a 13-minute drive there. Montana Avenue, this is eastbound from Alameda Avenue over to Airway Boulevard, a one-minute delay. That's traffic.
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4: What's left?
5: Sounds incredible.
4: Here's the leftovers.
6: All right, Larry, what do we got?
7: Well, with the trade, we also have inflation. Can we call it leflation?
8: Oh, leflation.
7: Leflation. Okay. Yes. So the 76ers season ticket prices since pulling LeBron have surged 300% for this upcoming season. Now, I only looked into this because I saw a thread where a woman was furious that her husband bought tickets for their family at $4,300 a piece for the season, totaling about $12,000. But now those same tickets individually are $14,000 a piece for those season tickets. Hmm. So they actually got a really good deal.
8: Mm-hmm. Okay. Leflation. I like it.
7: Leflation.
9: It'll be, you know, they'll be prominently featured on, I would assume, opening night, Christmas, all the other big extravagant days that they're going to be presenting that. I wonder when he goes back to Cleveland, that'll probably get the primetime treatment. I wonder if he gets booed when he goes back to Cleveland. He should.
8: Hater.
10: Yeah.
7: I mean, preseason tickets for Cleveland, I believe, are going for $300 apiece.
10: Is that outside of the norm?
7: What are normal preseason tickets? Last season, those tickets were $70.
8: Oh, wow. Oh,
10: okay.
8: The LeBron James effect.
7: Yep. Leflation.
10: Yeah, man. Yeah, just come back and step on you again after turning you down once again.
8: Hey!
10: It's like Stockholm Syndrome. I feel like if you're like so excited he's coming back, it's like he literally has turned you down now multiple times.
9: Yeah.
10: I mean, he's left you multiple times. He's turned you down. I don't get it. Am I viewing this different, LeVar? Do you see that any different?
8: I had a girlfriend like that one time.
10: She's that good?
8: Well, I guess she wasn't my girlfriend. I wanted her to be my girlfriend. She kept turning me down. She was all right. She wasn't crazy special or anything. She was all right. Wasn't worth me going through what Brady just explained, especially like after how I developed in
10: okay,
8: life.
10: Okay, but he's literally left them twice and said no to them.
8: Yeah. Well, she was my girlfriend.
10: She was, yeah.
8: Yeah. She did, and yeah, anyway.
7: Forget well, I'm excited. You. I think I might be able to afford to go to a Lakers game now.
8: No, you're not.
9: It's
7: no?
9: still going to be expensive.
10: Wait, why are they so cheap? Why are they so cheap?
7: I don't know. I just assume since LeBron's gone now.
8: Because of all the what?
10: Is that what you're trying to say?
7: I didn't say that. Just a little pasty over there.
10: No, it's the exciting whites.
7: Great whites.
9: If you're spending time outside, it's important to know the potential risks of skin cancer. 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
1: I-10 westbound, a 9-minute drive from 375 over to 5410 eastbound Patriot Freeway over to America Avenue. That's going to cost you about 11 minutes. 3-minute delay on Mesa Street northbound Wyoming to Desert Boulevard. And no delays on 54 northbound from I-10 to 375. That's traffic.
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12: From the KFOX 14 Severe Weather Center, I'm forecaster Hannah Freskes. Happy Monday, everyone. We are in for an extremely hot week ahead of us. El Paso, your high today, 106 degrees, 105 for the Las Cruces area. A heat advisory will take effect starting at 11 o'clock this morning, lasting until tomorrow at 9 o'clock in the evening. 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Reporting from the KFOX 14 Severe Weather Center, I'm forecaster Hannah Freskes.
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17: Oh, my word! I have never seen anything for a long time like this. Funapool's there. They're catching him. They're going all the way. Here comes his teammate. It's Mathieu Van der Poel. He holds on. He holds on. That is quite incredible.
0: That's the Tour de France. Tadej Pogačar. 27-year-old, the youngest to win 5 Tour de France titles. Remember when this used to be a big deal? That's when we were winning Tour de France's. Well, now you can go back. Who was it? Greg LeMond, when he won. Remember Greg got shot? He got shot during, by a shotgun.
18: During the race?
0: No, not during the race. I should have phrased it differently, but thank you for picking up on that, Paul. He was in a shotgun accident. And it ended up winning the Tour de France, I think, twice. He and Lance Armstrong, I don't think, saw eye to eye. That's courtesy of TNT Sports. And that's your play of the day. Hottest rookies, biggest superstars, the all-time greats. That's a funny line by you, Paulie. The only place to collect them all, Panini trading cards, the official trading cards of the Dan Patrick Show. Can we change the spelling on here, Marvin? Because it says the official trading cards of the Dan Prick Show. Okay?
18: No, hold it up.
0: No, I don't want to. Dan Prick Show. I mean, is this a subtle shot by you, since you are the one responsible for the commercial reads?
19: No, I got to keep looking at it because that's what keeps getting sent to me. So I will fix that.
0: Okay. You can continue your collection now at PaniniAmerica.net. Yes, Pauline.
18: You know, if they did work in shotguns in the Tour de France, I mean, it would double the ratings.
0: I would like that.
18: I'm not advocating.
0: Yeah.
18: I actually was watching 60 Minutes last night, and I thought it was a joke, but there's a new, or not new, but a league out there. They mix in chess and boxing, and you win or lose playing chess, and then you get in the ring and you box your opponent, and it's a combination of the two disciplines.
0: Yeah, now, I don't know what happens, though. If you get knocked out, then I'm guessing you lose the chess portion of this, because you get out of the ring, you take your gloves off, you sit down, and then all of a sudden you're playing chess. But the Russians are very good at this.
18: Oh, dominant.
0: They dominate. Yes, Dylan.
20: That is unsurprising, first of all. But they could do turn the Tour de France into like a biathlon, you know, like where they ski and shoot, except on a bike.
0: I saw this story. I don't know much more about it, but Mike Lombardi at North Carolina, so here we go. I'll give you the statement. University of North Carolina at Chapel Hill has placed Mike Lombardi, the GM for the football team, on paid administrative leave effective immediately, as is standard procedure with personnel matters. Leadership, staff, student athletes are prohibited from addressing this topic further, has no reflection on the merits. Now, I do have a report from a source, but I'm going to be fair to the situation here. Of what he is accused of doing. I have that. But I want to make sure that I vet this, because somebody got suspended and it's a well-known person, Mike Lombardi, on Bill Belichick's staff. But I have what a source just sent to me at 9:45 of why Mike Lombardi was placed on administrative leave. All righty. Let's see. Colin in New York. Hey, Colin, what's on your mind?
21: Hey, Dan, can I ask you something, man? Do you know how much Paul George is making this year? Like,
0: what's he making, $50 million?
21: Yeah, so, like, did you say you get it? It's a salary dump?
0: No. Jaylen Brown. Not Paul George.
21: What?
0: Jaylen Brown. What? They wanted to get rid of Jaylen Brown's salary. They Paul George is going there. I don't know how long Paul George is going to be there with that salary. They had tied up Jaylen Brown, I believe, to a contract extension.
21: Who cares? What are you talking about? He's making $50 million this year. Like, you didn't dump any salary.
0: No, but it expires. Like, how long is Paul George locked up with that salary? And the reports out of Boston was Boston wanted to get rid of Jaylen Brown's salary because that was a longer deal.
21: Okay, so whatever. So you can't trade Jaylen Brown. You can't trade Jaylen Brown later. You can't trade for a different player. I mean,
0: I'm saying they should. I've been saying that all along. Like, I wouldn't have wanted Paul George. I'm not sure what the point is, Colin.
21: You said you get it, that it's a salary. It's not a salary dump. Just because he expires, like they could trade him away.
0: Trade who away?
21: Jaylen Brown away or whoever. They could trade Jaylen, whatever. It doesn't matter. Like, it doesn't matter that Paul George's contract expires after a year.
0: Yes, Paulie.
18: That's not true. Whatever you think of NBA trades, a big part of them is the salary of the person you're getting and how long you inherit it for. Paul George with the Celtics next year will make $54 million. And then it's an option after that. So they could see where that money will go or not go after this season.
0: Yeah, Paul George is probably not going to be there after 1 year. I mean, if he plays great, then okay. Would I rather have Paul George than Jaylen Brown? No. But I do get first-round draft picks, second-round draft picks. But I think that given what Jaylen Brown was making and with Jason Tatum, that I don't think they wanted guys who were similar age, similar position, making similar money. And I think there is a new philosophy of don't go top-heavy with two salaries. Try to see if you can balance it out like the Knicks did. Now, not everybody has Jalen Brunson who's going to take $100 million less. I don't know what we accomplished there. 1 hour in the books on this Monday. Two more to go. Paul is going in the confessional. Fritzy, Dylan, Marv, Paulie, yours truly, and the backroom guys. Best and worst of the weekend. More of your phone calls coming up. Dan and the Danettes, Dan Patrick Show. Let me get personal here. Have you ever wiped with a piece of dry single-ply toilet paper and wondered, is this as good as it gets? Well, it's not. It gets a lot better than that. Right, Todd? Wouldn't you say that Dude Wipes gets a whole lot better?
11: Much better.
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1: I-10 westbound from 375 over to 54. We have a 3-minute delay, 13-minute drive. Also a 2-minute delay, Mesa Street southbound from Desert Boulevard to Wyoming. A 5-minute delay on Montana Avenue westbound, Rich Beam to George Dieter. 10-minute drive. That's traffic.
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0: 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Right, Todd? 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
7: From the KFOX 14 Severe Weather Center, I'm forecaster Hannah Freskes. Happy Monday, everyone. We are in for an extremely hot week ahead of us. El Paso, your high today, 106 degrees, 105 for the Las Cruces area. A heat advisory will take effect starting at 11 o'clock this morning, lasting until tomorrow at 9 o'clock in the evening. Make sure you're practicing your hot weather safety and making sure you look before you lock. For your full forecast, head over to our website, kfoxtv.com. Reporting from the KFOX 14 Severe Weather Center, I'm forecaster Hannah Freskes.
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1: I-10 westbound at Lee Trevino Drive. We have an accident that's being reported. I-10 eastbound from the Patriot Freeway over to America Avenue. No delays on that roadway. Still have a 3-minute delay. This is Montana Avenue westbound, Rich Beam over to George Dieter. That's a look at the roadways.
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5: Jackson Koivun winning the 3M Open in just his third pro start and 21 years old, and with Scottie Scheffler nipping at his heels. That was a pretty impressive performance.
6: I don't know how that swing can last. It is violent.
5: Yeah.
6: It is at right at the point of contact in the swing, he's on his tippy toes. So both heels are off the ground. One foot might be off the ground. I mean, it is, he probably weighs 150 pounds. 160, he gets every bit of it into that swing. And people have talked about him for quite some time, that he was on the way. And he certainly showed up in what his third event winning. What's your worst?
5: My worst, Dan, is American cyclist Sepp Kuss crashes into a barrier on Saturday and barely avoids falling off literally like the edge of
6: the cliff. Yeah.
5: Yeah. It was pretty wild.
6: And they let these fans get so close. I don't understand that. How about a rope? Not that that would stop him. Marvin, best and worst.
7: My best of the weekend, Salvador Perez hits his 318th career home run, passing George Brett for the all-time leader in Kansas City Royals history. That's a big deal.
6: All right.
7: He'll probably get to the Hall of Fame. The way the Hall of Fame's going now, he'll get in. Worst of the weekend, you talked about this earlier. Andrew Rees only playing 9 minutes and not scoring a basket in a WNBA All-Star game where everybody scores. There's no defense.
6: Yeah, but she still won. She won. Got her Barbie. I mean, she, social media-wise, she's not a great basketball player. We've talked about it. She knows what she's doing. I mean, she's running a business. She's in the business of Angel Rees, and she's done a wonderful job. Yeah, Mark.
7: Do you think she's kind of in that Odell Beckham category where she did something great at one point in time, but now it's just the name is more important than the actual game?
6: Yeah. I mean, she's a solid player. You know, you want rebounds, you know, some layups. She's really good at that. She plays hard. I don't think she's a great player, but I think at marketing, I think she's incredible. Yes, Dylan.
5: She plays hard as like the they mean well of compliments, where it's like not really producing much, but you play hard.
6: Well, no, she does produce, and she'll give you 10 and 10 every night. She might give you 15 rebounds. Paulie, best and worst.
8: Baseball Hall of Fame Andrew Jones goes in. He's from Curacao, and he's the first person ever from that country to get in. I knew very little about Curacao, starting with how to pronounce it. Now I do. Sovereign state, Kingdom of the Netherlands, and their population, 155,000.
6: But they're also Little League World Series. 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
6: 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Ford in Florida. Hi, Ford. What do you have for me?
9: Hey, Dan. How are you?
6: Good. What do you have?
9: Well, I was just thinking, wouldn't it be, do you think it's possible that the best off-season person of the year, if you will, in sports would be Josh Harris with the free agent pickups he made with Washington and then with LeBron? If you look at those free agents, especially on defense, Theo Chenal, Duffy Owe, offense, you got Rashad White, Chigakonkwo, Caleb on Chase on defense. Would it be something to that? Because I haven't heard many people talk about the link between Josh Harris and the Sixers and the Commanders.
6: Well, he'd done a pretty great job with these teams, feels like. We'll see if the Commanders rebound. Yeah, that's pretty impressive ownership there. More phone calls coming up. Thank you, Ford. Thank you for the phone call. It was a deep dive right there. Yes, Paul?
8: I had the list of most dunks in WNBA history. Would you like to play? Let's put it this way. Second place is two for a career.
6: Candace Parker.
8: Brittany Griner had 27 dunks in her career. Second, a bunch of people tied for second at two.
6: Okay.
8: Not that common, but Brittany, no problem.
6: So she's the Babe Ruth of, in comparison to other teams hitting home runs, she's far and away the best.
8: Yeah.
6: And what is she, 6'8"?
8: I think 6'7" listed.
6: Yeah. I'll check. Well, with shoes, 6'8". I always like that. You know, in without shoes, I'm 6'1". I said, do you play without shoes? No. Well, then how tall are you with your shoes on? Oh, I'm 6'2". Okay, let's just go with that. Jim Jackson will join us in the final hour of the program. Update the poll results. New poll question, perhaps, if Dylan has the energy to do so. Hat backwards today. What are you doing?
10: It's a fashion statement, Dan.
6: If Colin is watching, he's going to be disappointed in me. 2 hours in the books, one more to go. Fritzy, Dylan, Marv, Paulie, who's in the confessional? Dylan is! This time of the year, it's about getting together. 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
1: Eastbound and westbound I-10 back up to speed, not seeing any issues to slow you down. 3-minute delay on Mesa Street, northbound Wyoming to Desert Boulevard. 14-minute drive for you. 5-minute delay on Montana Avenue, westbound Waco Tanks to Tierra Este Road. An 18-minute drive. That's traffic.
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4: From the KFOX 14 Severe Weather Center, I'm forecaster Hannah Freskes. Happy Monday, everyone. We are in for an extremely hot week ahead of us. El Paso, your high today, 106 degrees, 105 for the Las Cruces area. A heat advisory will take effect starting at 11 o'clock this morning, lasting until tomorrow at 9 o'clock in the evening. Make sure you're practicing your hot weather safety and making sure you look before you lock. For your full forecast, head over to our website, kfoxtv.com. Reporting from the KFOX 14 Severe Weather Center, I'm forecaster Hannah Freskes.
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21: OpenAI says one of its artificial intelligence systems did hack into another AI company's servers on its own. Matt Mattinson reports.
22: The company, in what they call an unprecedented cyber incident, said its AI model gained unauthorized access to tech startup Hugging Face's servers while testing the cyber capabilities of its systems. Hugging Face co-founder and CEO Clement DeLong signaled he was not surprised, saying they suspected the cyber attack might have come from a frontier lab given the sophistication of the agent.
21: You can picture the cows standing there with the signs, "Eat more chicken." And now Chick-fil-A is warning customers in Iowa and 9 other states, if you've eaten chicken, there was a June data breach that exposed personal information.
23: Chick-fil-A says a cyber attack on its website and mobile app exposed information that includes customer names, email addresses, and the last 4 digits of their credit or debit cards. The company says it forced logouts on affected accounts and removed stored payment methods, but the fast food restaurant is advising customers to change their Chick-fil-A passwords, freeze their credit, and put a fraud alert on their credit reports. I'm Eva Basinger.
21: Renewed aggressions in the Middle East are pushing up pump prices. AAA's Marie Dodds says reductions in crude oil supply are the problem.
24: Look at reduced output from the Middle East, reduced output from Russia. That translates into concerns about global energy supplies.
21: The U.S. Strategic Reserve is down to around 311 million barrels of oil, its lowest level in over 43 years. And a ranking member of the Senate Finance Committee, Oregon Senator Ron Wyden, is saying President Trump's 50% tariffs on $20 billion worth of imports from Canada is a, quote, shakedown. Bob Williams.

0: next with more.
1: President Trump issued the tariffs under Section 338 of the Smoot-Hawley Tariff Act of 1930. It's a provision that has never been used by a president. Oregon Senator Ron Wyden says it'll cause price increases for Americans who pay the tariffs. Wyden says he'll introduce a bill soon to restrict the president's tariff authority and return it to Congress.
0: I'm Monica Nelson with your consumer and business news.
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3: What's happening, fellow sports fans? It's Andy West. Let's take a look back on this day in sports history, July 27th. We'll start off today in 1984. Pete Rose of the Montreal Expos records the 3,053rd single of his career, passing Ty Cobb for the most all time. He went up against his former teammate Steve Carlton of the Phillies. Rose singled in the third inning of a 6-1 victory to break Cobb's record. Today in 1986, two 300 game winners faced each other as Don Sutton hurled six strong innings to outpitch Tom Seaver and give the California Angels a 3-0 victory over the Red Sox. And today in 2015, the Arizona Cardinals hire Jen Welter to coach inside linebackers through their upcoming training camp and preseason. The Cardinals say Welter is believed to be the first woman to hold a coaching position of any kind in the NFL.
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0: know his wife knows by the end of the day. So you got to keep that in mind.
1: I don't,
2: Rich. If you told me something and you're like, yeah, I don't want it to go past you,
0: I won't say it.
2: I wouldn't even tell my wife.
0: I won't say it. I swear to my wife.
3: Don't tell my wife.
0: I would probably not tell my wife. Rich is shocked because I had a friend confide me in something and I alluded to Rich like, yeah, we have a friend that said the same thing. He's like, who? I'm like, I'm not telling you. He told me to keep it secret.
3: What do you want
0: to tell me? He's like insisting. I tell him, like, bro, I don't
3: tell me.
0: I don't know. I'm like that. Just because you say you won't tell anybody. What are we, in grade school? Secret's a secret. I'm not like spreading gossip.
3: The only time I won't tell my wife is if someone was up to like no good.
0: Shenanigans?
3: Like if my buddy's like, oh my God, I cheated on my girlfriend or wife. And he confided in me, like, what should I do? I'm not going to tell my wife and be like, yeah, you heard John cheated on, Rebecca.
0: Rich, the good.
3: I would not tell my wife that because I don't want to ruin my friend's reputation in my wife's eyes. But if I just heard some freaking gossip, you know, what do you think I'm talking to my wife about?
4: Good thing for you, Rich. The buck stops with her. It won't get past her. It'll be unlocked.
3: Oh, yeah. My
4: she's the vault of secrets.
3: I found out recently my wife told me something from like years ago. I'm like, you never told me? Like, no, it was a secret. I'm like,
4: I was waiting for the right time.
0: They're called secrets for a reason. Not to be sharing with people you think will keep their mouth shut.
3: I don't think secrets.
0: Secret's safe with me, dude. I'm not a gossip spreader.
2: Didn't you guys tell a story about your SiriusXM show and somebody asked you, I think it was a PR person asking you to not let the cat out the bag on something you found out?
3: And by the way, can I tell you? Never did it. We interviewed someone that during, it was a pre-tape interview. We interviewed someone before it was airing, like not live. It was supposed to air later that day. This person was so comfortable with us, so cavalierly in their interview.
0: Well, we have that knack, you know, disarming people, making them feel comfortable. You know, and
3: hang around Covino Rich, you feel like you're our pal right away.
0: It is true, though. Rich isn't lying when he's telling
3: this
0: me.
3: This guest talked about like their boyfriend, and at first, like, boyfriend?
0: Yeah,
3: and then their PR.
0: I even said, yo, what? You're joking, right? And he's like, no.
3: Oh, no.
0: I'm like, what?
3: And this person was like, you know what? Think about it. I've never really opened up like this in an interview. And the person's agent's like, yeah, I prefer you not to air that.
0: No,
3: because
0: what the guy said was really interesting. Based on who he is, and he's a celebrity that everybody knows. Mm-hmm. He said, based on the characters he plays, no one has ever asked him about his sexuality or who he's dating ever. Like, it's someone that we just take as funny and asexual, and we never even thought about it. He said, we were the first show to ever ask him about his relationships. So he was like, yeah, me and my boyfriend. I was like, you're what? And he's like, oh, you know what? No one's ever asked me. Yeah.
3: That is. But yeah. Their PR person said, you know, I don't think this is the way he would like to come out. So we said, you know what? We'll cut it from the interview because I am not a jerk.
0: We kept a secret, and he was so thankful. He sent us a bottle of whiskey and wine or whatever, and we're still friendly till this day, but we kept it secret as a show. If it was up to Rich, he would have told everybody.
4: The PR person was acting like Jordan Hudson. Right. Bill Belichick's girlfriend. Yeah. And like, no, we're not answering that. No. And Bill's like, no, I'll answer it. No, we're not answering that.
3: So, interesting. Huh? All right, hey, we got more Covino and Rich. We're going to get to a couple of random LeBron James stories. You can only imagine, since that news has come out, so many angles of LeBron. So we'll talk some NBA, we'll talk some NFL. We're 2 weeks away, and more fun. We'll play Last One Standing. Yeah. It's a Monday, so all coming up right here. Covino and Rich on Fox Sports Radio.
0: All right. 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
16: I'm innocent, and I'll always be innocent, no matter what the justice system does.
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17: 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I'm a producer for Dateline NBC. 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Sometimes my reporting has helped innocent people walk free, but I have also been lied to many times from convicted killers looking for any way out. So is Richard Rosario telling me the truth?
18: I believe he did it. I don't think he's innocent at all.
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17: 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If, let's say, 98% of the prison population is guilty, then that means there are about 40,000 innocent people right now sitting in a cell for a crime they didn't commit. This story brings up a lot of strong feelings, but at the heart of it is a simple question. Is Richard Rosario an innocent man? I'm Dan Slepian. 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

0: fun as us laughing with Iowa Sam. Not at Sam.
1: Oh,
0: I don't care
1: him.
0: Either way. Right. Well, that's what's great about it. Sam brings the laughs, man. We had a great time at Rich's this weekend celebrating Spot. Wish Spot a happy birthday at Spot
2: Happy
0: Center.
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0: Happy belated, buddy. He's our video producer because we're streaming live right now.
1: Hey.
0: You could watch what you hear. Covino and Rich FSR on YouTube. At Covino and Rich FSR on YouTube. Thanks for being part of it. Of course, super producer of this show, Danny G, is on the phones at 877-99 on Fox. Perfetz here. Thank you guys for being here again. Hope you enjoyed the weekend. Hope you enjoyed the fights. There were some good fights over the weekend. I know it's like if your baseball team's out of it, you're sort of bored and what to do. Tim Tszyu, retired Errol Spence. These are big names in the game.
1: If you're a fight fan, he's right. Those are big names. But I didn't hear anyone buzzing about these fights.
0: It's because your friends are lame. I'm telling you.
1: You're my friend.
0: What more do you need?
1: Danny, was your timeline blown up about the Tim Tszyu fight?
0: Anthony Joshua had a TKO over the weekend.
1: I like Anthony
0: Joshua.
1: Uncle
0: Aya beat Gustav UFC.
1: Anthony Joshua versus Tyson Fury is the only fight people want to see. And that's still like it was supposed to happen. Remember?
0: Hey, I hear weaker stories from other people all weekend, all the time. I'm just telling you what happened outside of baseball. There were some good fights. I don't tell you that you need to care about it. I'm just giving you the headline.
1: I have LeBron thoughts. We're going to get to those. But Danny, off the air, you and I were just talking more about the Kyle Shanahan thing.
0: Yeah, that's wild.
1: And Danny brought up another layer. So Danny, take it away.
2: I got to give Arnie credit for this. He texted me.
1: Who?
2: What about the 21-year-old girl in the other car? She said nothing. Her family and friends said nothing. Hospital employees said nothing. Ambulance driver was quiet. Crazy.
0: Especially in today's world. You got to get all those people, this girl's friends, no one.
1: Oh my God, I got a car accident with Kyle Shanahan. Like, no one said anything?
0: Nobody said anything. That's insane.
1: You're right. One EMT worker, no one decided to tell their loudmouth friend, like, yo, gay, guess what happened? I just spilled water in here. Son of a bitch.
0: He spilled water everywhere.
3: Did you just say, yo, gay?
1: No, I said, oh, man, I just spilled water.
3: Yeah. Don't say that on the air either.
0: If I told Rich I had a butt rash, everybody at Fox Sports would know by the end of the day. People I went to high school with would be talking about it on Facebook because they heard through Rich. Everybody would know somehow, some way. Kyle Shanahan, not just a little fender bender.
1: Well, that broken nose.
0: Broken concussion. Ribs. Broken ribs, like Rich said, 40 stitches on his head.
1: And you know what the craziest part about all that you
0: and
1: just
0: it
1: said?
0: It doesn't get out?
1: Not that it, wow, it doesn't get out.
0: 11 days.
1: But it had to be a pretty bad accident. Thank you for the paper towels, Danny. I'm a disaster.
0: Not as
1: Thank
0: bad
1: you.
0: As the accident you just caused because probably short-circuited something with all that water.
3: Yeah, seeping into the electronics.
1: Yeah. Luckily,
0: the whole place is going to go up.
3: Seeping. Just seeping.
1: I was going to say, we live in a world now where, thank God, cars are so safe that for him to get those injuries, it must have been a pretty big accident.
0: That's significant, man.
1: Because think about it,
3: a Model T.
1: You know, knock on wood. When we were kids, you're sliding around your grandpappy's backseat of his leather car
0: with no seatbelt.
1: Stuff happens.
0: To me, they
1: now were, there's airbags and cushions and protection
3: and automatic braking.
0: I think it does smell of. And again, as of now, and from what we know, no foul play was an accident.
1: Yeah.
0: So you can only speculate, and the speculation we're saying is, how do you keep a secret in today's world? A prominent guy, a young woman, but I think the more you do think about it, they're trying to get their story right, no? He was in a black Tesla, apparently. Oh. It has to be about getting the story straight, no?
1: Yeah.
0: Yeah. Well, think about it. More Covino and Rich next, Fox Sports Radio. We are Fox Sports!
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17: John Polk was my nemesis. 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
18: I'm John Polk. 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The ex-gay who married an ex-lesbian and traveled the world telling my story of how I changed my sexuality from gay to straight. I wore the label of ex-gay with pride. That was all until, well, we'll get.
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0: card today for the final game of this four-game series between the Rangers and the Mariners, and a chance for the Rangers to not only win this series, but secure the season series against their divisional foe, Seattle. Tough comeback loss for the Rangers yesterday. The Mariners got a big home run from Dominic Canzone. So Seattle within a game and a half of Texas. The Astros within two games. The Rangers can increase the lead with a victory today. They're going to turn to Kamar Rocker on the mound, going up against George Kirby. Alongside Elvis Andrews, Jared Sandler, happy to be with you. Elvis, I know you wanted to shave the beard. Unfortunately, the bet was the Rangers had a sweep, but a series win still is going to be a great result for this ball club. Kamar Rocker had a great start last time. Rangers need him to do it again here today.
1: Yeah, I think that was a good game. I'm actually kind of happy not to shave the whole thing, but I think it was a great game for the guys. It was a pitch, you know, that changed the fate of the game when Wynn, you know, threw that pitch and Canzone was able to hit that three-run homer. But I think all around was a great game. The guy continued to fight after that. So, you know, I think today it's a great day to finish and you know, winning the series.
0: Kamar Rocker made his Major League debut in Seattle against the Mariners, and hopefully he can find some success for the Rangers at Globe Life Field against the Mariners. We got to have some fun, though. A little Mariners-Rangers crossover. These two teams have shared a lot of players over the years. And for a little more on this, we say hello to the Hall of Famer upstairs, Eric Nadel. Hey, Eric.
2: How you guys doing?
0: We're great. You had this idea. Let's put together our all Rangers Mariners mashup teams. We kind of attack different eras. We want you to start with your team, guys who played for both the Rangers and the Mariners.
2: Okay, and I tried to find players who played for the Rangers and Mariners before you and Elvis were born.
0: That works.
2: That was my goal.
0: Well, so, you're 87?
1: 88,
0: and I'm 89.
2: I think we might have pulled it off. I'm not sure. There might be a couple that were more recent than that. So let's start with the outfield and the designated hitter. The left fielder, Willie Horton, the guy you want most in a bench-clearing brawl. Leon Roberts, who had one of the best nicknames in Ranger history. He was Redbone because of the singer Leon Redbone. Used to live in this area. If you still do, Leon, shoot me a line and we'll go to lunch. Jeff Burrows won an MVP in right field for the Rangers in 1974. And Richie Zisk, designated hitter, signed a 10-year, $2 million contract with the Rangers. Rangers in 1978. That's only $200,000 a year, but it was considered to be a gigantic contract at the time.
0: All right, let's go. I think, are we going to go to the infield next? What do we got coming up?
2: Yeah, oh, let's go with the infielders.
0: We got our outfielders and okay. DH. So, Elvis, you played with some of these guys. Shin-Soo Choo. You didn't even realize he played for the Mariners. Very briefly, Ruben Sierra. You didn't play with Ruben. Nelson Cruz and then Brad Miller. We're giving Brad the DH spot, even though he played a lot of infield with Seattle. But you got to play with Nelly, one of the great power hitters of his generation, both with the Rangers. And then even in Seattle, where it's not easy to hit home runs, he continued to find ways to hit the ball over the fence.
1: Yeah, Nelly, that's what we have, that hot dog, the boomstick. He could hit balls by a mile. So, yes, Nelly, one of my favorite teammates. I love him. So, that's a good – I think we're winning so far. We are winning so far with that outfielder.
0: All right, let's check out your infield, Eric.
2: Yeah, my guys are a little old, too. On the infield, we've got at first base Pete O'Brien. Pete should have won multiple gold gloves in his career. Somehow he didn't, but he had a wonderful 12-year career. Bill Stein set an American League record. He had 7 consecutive pinch hits. Think about how hard that is. Mario Mendoza had a line named after him. You hit under 200, you're under the Mendoza line. And Doug Strange, the first Ranger to ever hit a home run onto Utah Street in Baltimore.
0: Okay, our infield, see if we can compete. Thankfully, we don't have anyone who's got a nickname for ineptitude, I don't think, in our infield. But we do have the doctor. We have the doctor at defense at second. Now, Justin Smoak didn't have a great long career at the Rangers, but he did help the Rangers get Cliff Lee. A-Rod. Listen, it was brief. You might have certain feelings about A-Rod, but he's one of the all-time greats. And then I think you got some thoughts on the third baseman, Adrian Beltre.
1: Yes, I think he was okay. He was an okay player, yeah. Hey, for sure, he a little bit above Mendoza line. that's a really, really good infielder, by the way.
0: Eric, I think Elvis has taken our team so far. All right, behind the plate, I think, is that what's next? Oh, we got pitchers and we got the battery. All right. right, let us see your staff here.
2: Okay, now I'm going to need really good pitching to beat you guys because your position players are much better than mine. So I'm going to wheel out a Hall of Famer, Gaylord Perry, to start the game. I'm going to come back with the left-handed Rick Honeycutt, the only Ranger ever to win an ERA title. He did it in a year where he was traded to the Dodgers in August, but had already pitched 162 innings and won the American League ERA title. We've got Odell Jones out of the bullpen, the only pitcher ever to pitch for the Rangers who had two completely different deliveries. He had an overhand motion and a submarine motion, and he would use both to the same batter. And then behind the plate, the guy who made the most inspirational speech in Ranger history in 1996, our own Dave Valley.
0: And Dave Shear calling the game on the TV side for the Mariners. It's crazy to think Rick Honeycutt, by the trade deadline, already at 162 innings. We have guys these days, they're just inching to get there before the end of the season. We don't see 162 innings by the end of July anymore these days. All right, our pitchers and our catcher.
1: Let's do it.
0: All right, well, our catcher's in the building. It's Mitch Garver. He helped the Rangers win a World Series. Rafael Montero is a good reliever for the Rangers before they traded him to Seattle. And then, Elvis, I know you said we got to go with Chris Young, Rangers president of baseball operations. And then Cliff Lee, one of the biggest deadline acquisitions in franchise history. Maybe along with this guy, a part of a big trade with Mark Teixeira. Cliff Lee, it was Lee coming over to the Rangers. Justin Smoke, Blake Bevin, a part of the trade going to Seattle. But Cliff Lee was so huge in 2010. Big game. If it's not Nathan Eovaldi, give me Cliff Lee.
1: Yeah, for sure. I think that, again, that list, sorry, Eric, especially I'll give a minus one to Dave Valley for working for the Mariners, you know. So that's a minus one for him. But, yeah, no, Cliff Lee, you know, CY, Montero, and you know, Mitch Gordon being part of the, you know, only championship here. I think, you know, I think we're doing really good. That's a good job right there.
0: Well, we like our team. Always fun to play games like that, especially with a lot of the shared history between these two organizations. Now, these two teams are going to be sharing the field today, our final game of a big four-game series. What stands out to you ahead of this one?
2: Well, with George Kirby on the mound, you figure it's going to be a low-scoring game. You certainly hope it's a low-scoring game in terms of what Kumar Rocker can do. And, you know, coming off that six-inning stint last time, we're very anxious to see if Rocker can put two starts like that back-to-back. He used that split finger pitch six times in his last start. That's a new pitch for him. He also used his four-seam fastball more than his two-seam fastball. So he is much more unpredictable now than he was earlier in the season.
0: Yeah, didn't give up a hit against that four-seam fastball, or of course the slider, the pitch we've talked about a lot as being a huge weapon for Kumar. Eric, thanks so much.
2: Thank you.
0: All right, well, the Rangers and the Mariners coming your way. Just past the bottom of the hour. Time now for our Yellow Wood trivia question. It involves strikeouts. Who are the only three Rangers pitchers in franchise history with a 15 strikeout game? If you're watching on TV, there's a clue on the screen. Three Rangers pitchers, at least 15 strikeouts in a game. Only three in franchise history. We'll get you the answers coming up in a little bit. But next, one of the reasons the Rangers are where they are is because of their situational hitting. We always identify when it's not going well, but how well have the Rangers done with men on? We'll discuss that next. Rangers Game Day on RSN is presented by Yellowwood Brand Pressure Treated Pine. If it doesn't have this yellow tag, you don't want it. And by TxDOT. TxDOT reminds fans that speeding is just for fastballs. Slow down, be safe, drive smart.
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0: This report is sponsored by Staples.
1: Mesa Street from Wyoming to Desert Boulevard, looking at a 17-minute ride in both directions. Also getting some slowing on Montana westbound from Waco Tanks to TRSD Road, seeing a 3-minute delay there. And Montana eastbound from Yarborough to Joe Battles, looking at an 8-minute ride as well. However, I-10 is looking clear along with Patriot Freeway and Liberty Expressway. We also have no accidents to report. I'm Lauren Phillips, El Paso Traffic.
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3: Until then?
4: I can.
3: All right. Maybe we'll get you behind the grill later this year.
4: We need to do that.
3: Can you cook?
4: Yeah, of course.
3: What's your specialty?
4: Hot dogs. I'm good at hot dogs.
3: That's your specialty?
4: Yeah.
3: Like, that is your number one dish, is cooking hot dogs?
4: Well, no, I'm a barbecue guy, so okay. I can do steaks and chicken wings.
3: That's a little bit of a
4: better. Yeah, the barbecue.
3: I'd be a little concerned if your specialty was a hot dog. All right. The Rangers have taken two of the first three in this series. Tough loss yesterday. They maximized their opportunities because they've been doing so well with runners on base, and specifically with runners in scoring position. Look at this. This series, the Rangers hitting over 400 with runners in scoring position. And it's not just this series. 271 average with runners in scoring position this series. That's the third highest in the American League, tied for the third highest in Major League Baseball. Situational hitting is such a big part, especially if you're not going to just be knocking the ball over the fence 3 to 4 times a game, which no team does it that often. But when the home run ball comes and goes, situational hitting can kind of help make up for that. And that's what we've seen from the Rangers, not just this series, but really this year. Big reason why they're over 500, they're situational hitting.
4: Yeah, I believe in a 6-7 month season, you need to be really good as a team in situations. And I think one of the things that the team has been doing so good is his approach. So, I mean, we talked about that, bro, like a month ago, where like everybody was trying to hit a home run and it was kind of like a boring game. From a month now, that whole approach as a team has changed. You can see the guys, you know, they're trying to put the ball in play, stay in the middle of the field, use the whole field in situation. And I think I have to give props to Justin Veal and Alex Cintron, the hitting coach and assistant hitting coach, because I think it's a team effort, and you have to get everybody to bite in to the plan as a team. So, you know, props to Justin and Alex, and of course the guy to executing that plan that you know they probably do before the game. And just trusting and don't trying to do too much.
3: Yeah, give some credit. Eric Thornton as well in the cage, getting the guys ready as the game unfolds. Now, one guy who's come up big in a very specific situation is Nicky Lopez, a runner at third in less than two outs. It's a great spot for a team because you don't need to hit to score the run. You see here earlier in the series, Nicky Lopez dropping a bunt. Didn't get credit for a hit there, but the run scored. On Saturday, Nicky Lopez again up in this spot. Ground ball towards the middle, and outs recorded, but a run scores. And then yesterday, he was up in this same spot yet again. Runner at third, less than two outs. Man, at the corner specifically, ground ball ends up getting an infield single. He's been up in this spot 9 times this year with a runner at third and less than two outs. The runner has scored 7 times. That's 77%. League average is around 50%. Nicky Lopez, great back control. Not always getting the hit in that spot, but way more often than not, bringing in a run. That's huge for an offense.
4: Yeah, I think that having Nicky, the way he's been swinging the bat, knowing how situational as a hitter he is, it's amazing. I think that's one of the reasons that the Rangers have been able to score so many runs. And it's because early in the year, we will have the same situation if somebody strike out or like an early pop-up. So I think that Nicky has been able to fill that gap, you know, with quality at bats, whether he's getting a hit, whether he's sacrificing, and he's just playing for the game, because at the end it's all about scoring runs. So I really, you know, we have to. I know we've been talking about Nicky a lot, but Nicky, keep doing it, because I love talking to players like, you know, players like you, because he knows how to play the game.
3: You know, I mentioned 51% league average, and you're just talking about you come up in that spot striking out. I want to say, back when you were playing, kind of the middle of your career, it was about 57, 58% of the time a runner at third less than two outs would score. It's gotten a lot harder because of the strikeout. Nicky's ability to avoid the strikeout, put the ball in play, has been huge. Now, another guy who has come up big all year long with runners in scoring position, Ezekiel Duran, 11th in Major League Baseball, hitting nearly 350 with runners in scoring position. Now, talk to me here. Is this random or is it a skill? Is there something about a guy's ability to deliver in those spots?
4: Yeah, I think that, especially when we're talking about Zeke, prior to where he is right now he's on fire, right? Like anything he hits, he finds a hole. But if we go a couple months ago, how Ezekiel is where he is right now, and one of the things that I really enjoy about him is his approach. Like when you see Zeke hitting, he kind of feel like he's hitting in a tunnel, right? Like he's not looking to go the other way. He's not looking to pull the ball. He's staying in the middle of the field. When you do that, you're going to be able to hit ball to your right side if it's high velocity. And if it's a changeup or a curveball, you're going to be able to keep balls, you know, in the left side fair. So I think that like what we're seeing of Zeke right now, he's not locked. I think he's him preparing and getting to a position where like he's able and he's putting himself to be successful in a really high rate. So I just love the way he's hitting right now, and I hope he can continue to do that because the team needs it.
3: He leans a little more aggressive as a hitter. In those spots, is that an advantage to be aggressive and not passive when there are runners on base and you got an opportunity to do some damage?
4: I think it's always going to be up to the hitter. When you're hot like he is, you can be a little bit more aggressive because he's like what we call, he's in the zone where you see the ball like a beach ball pretty much. But at the same time, I've seen him going through a buzz where like he got a too long swing, and then he gets into his strike, and he short his swing. He get whether it's a blooper, he get a line drive to the middle, he get a hard ground ball basically to the middle, and that is only able when you are able to control and put yourself in a good position. So see what he's doing right now is nothing more than previous at bat, you know, the previous month where like he just believed in the process that he was getting to, and then it gets to a point you're gonna get hot and do whatever you want, especially hitting bombs too.
3: Yeah, had that home run late yesterday, almost helped the Rangers get back into the ball game. Ezekiel Duran has been a huge part of this offense. Rangers and Mariners, final game of a four-game series. When we come back, we're gonna hear from Skip Schumacher. He chats with Eric Nadel on Rangers game day.
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8: The three pitchers in Rangers history to record at least 15 strikeouts in a game. Yu Darvish is one. He's the most recent. Jim Bibby did it, and Nolan Ryan did it 4 times. A lot of people guessed Bobby Witt. He got to 14 strikeouts, but with the Rangers, never got to 15. You got those three, though. That's pretty impressive stuff. Well, the Rangers and Mariners coming your way earlier. Eric caught up with Skip Schumacher.
9: Well, Skip, the finale of the series today, and you have Kamar Rocker on the mound coming off maybe the best start of his career, giving up just one hit in 6 innings against the White Sox. What was so special about that start for you?
10: I thought strikes with his sinker and cutter really opened up the slider, and then he utilized the split for the first time in a long time. I thought the split finger, you know, 6 to 8 times gave them a different look, something to put in back of their mind, and helped, you know, the other pitches. And the velo was up. I think a lot of the rest in between starts over the All-Star break probably helped. But we got him out in the 75-pitch mark, so hopefully he feels good again today.
9: You know, one thing I noticed is he seemed to throw more four-seam fastballs, not just sinkers. Is that part of the unpredictability that he needs?
10: The good pitchers nowadays have 2 different fastballs, even 3. They have a four-seam, a sinker, and a cutter. And I think, you know, whatever the hitter has a problem with, it's sinker, four-seam, or cutters, that's how you kind of expose the hitter. And not just use your strengths, but also utilize whatever you have against their weaknesses. So I think that's part of his development and always evolving, and he did a really good job last game.
9: You'd expect he needs another good outing today with George Kirby on the mound for Seattle. You guys finally beat him, though, earlier this year.
10: Yeah, another tough starter. I mean, they got some good starters over there. Yeah, he's, you know, 98 miles an hour with a good slider, comes right after you, goes 6 innings, it seems like, every start plus. So we got to be on the fastball. We cannot be in between. He's got a good one. We have to be on time. We have to move it forward. And I think that's, you know, the way to beat him. And then the other part of this thing is I really firmly believe that we got to be good on the bases. I think there's some things on the base pass that we could utilize today and be more aggressive.
9: Corey Seager took batting practice today against a left-handed pitcher. What's the latest on him?
10: Yeah, another good day. Not as much on the field. He did a lot yesterday. So, you know, probably 5-6 at-bats today against a lefty. And I think most likely he'll be going on a rehab assignment after that. But that's something that, you know, we got to discuss with the front office.
9: That's some great news. And that's today's Skip Schumacher.

0: after show.
1: Yeah, great news indeed. It'll be awesome to get both Wyatt and Corey in the lineup. The Rangers offense could really take that next step. Now, it's going to be about the guy on the mound today, though. Kamar Rocker going up against George Kirby. Opportunity for Kamar to stack good starts one after the next and help the Rangers win a series.
2: Yeah, I think the key for the game today is going to be Kamar. I think the way the whole series has been developing, you know, I think the offense is going to continue to do the things. Running the bases, they're gonna take advantage, like Skip just said. But for me, the key is going to be Kamar. Can he give the team 5 to 6 quality innings where the teams can go and be feel, you know, free and comfortable to go and score and do their thing? So Kamar is the key for me today. Be aggressive and do the same thing he did last week.
1: Well, George Kirby, his mound opponent, lost to the Rangers earlier this year, also beat them in Seattle. We'll see how he fares against this Rangers lineup. Rangers and Mariners coming your way. It's the final game of a 4-game series. The Mariners trying to get a series split. Rangers hoping to get a series win. We got Rangers and Mariners coming your way next.
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0: 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First Pitch is coming up next. You can hear every game all season long right here on the Trajan Wealth Texas Rangers Radio Network. 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
14: From Globe Life Field in Arlington, it's the Texas Rangers against the Seattle Mariners, the final game of a four-game series. Hello there, everybody. This is Eric Nadel with Matt Hicks and Jared Sandler, and our engineer Ken Mendez, Dylan Moore, and Adam C. are back in master control. The Rangers with a chance to win the series today. The Mariners with a chance to get a split and end this series right where they started it, a half a game behind the Rangers. At the moment, they're a game and a half back, so the Rangers are hoping to open up a two-and-a-half game lead over Seattle. In the meantime, you've got the Houston Astros, who are just two games behind the Rangers in the American League West. A three-team race has developed with less than 60 games now left to be played. Kumar Rocker will be on the mound for the Rangers, a 26-year-old right-hander from Watkinsville, Georgia. He's 3-8 with a 4.13 ERA coming off those six sparkling innings against the White Sox last Tuesday, where he allowed just one hit and threw only 75 pitches. He matches up against 28-year-old right-hander George Kirby out of Rye, New York, and Elon University, former first-round draft pick who has gone 8-8 this year with a 3.57 earned run average. Kirby has been a real Ranger nemesis over the years in 12 starts, a record of 9-1, and a 1.33 earned run average. The only time the Rangers beat him was earlier this year when they beat him 3-2 on a two-run homer by Kyle Higashioka. But Kirby that day threw an eight-inning complete game and threw only 90 pitches. So even in the game in which the Rangers defeated Kirby, he was outstanding. The Rangers are a game above 500 after yesterday's loss at 53-52. The Mariners come in at 52-54. After today's game, the Rangers will head for Tampa Bay and play their first series of the year against the Rays, who have the best record in the American League. Meanwhile, the Mariners have a tough task on their hands. They're heading for Dodger Stadium to take on the Dodgers. The Dodgers with the best record in the major leagues. That will be a three-game series starting at Chavez Ravine tomorrow night. It's another hot day in Texas. We'll play with the roof closed. The Roof Report brought to you by Baker Brothers. It's game number 106 for the Rangers, game number 107 for the Mariners. We'll have the starting lineups and the first pitch right after this on the Trajan Wealth Rangers Radio Network.
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16: From the KFOX 14 Severe Weather Center, I'm forecaster Hannah Freskis. Happy Monday, everyone. We are in for an extremely hot week ahead of us. El Paso, your high today, 106 degrees, 105 for the Las Cruces area. A heat advisory will take effect starting at 11 o'clock this morning, lasting until tomorrow at 9 o'clock in the evening. Make sure you're practicing your hot weather safety and making sure you look before you lock. For your full forecast, head over to our website, kfoxcity.com. Reporting from the KFOX 14 Severe Weather Center, I'm forecaster Hannah Freskis.
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1: Montana eastbound from Paisano to Gateway Boulevard, looking at a 3-minute delay right now. Also getting some slowing on Mesa Street from Wyoming to Desert Boulevard, seeing a 4-minute delay in both directions. However, I-10 is looking clear, and we're seeing no delays on Patriot Freeway or Liberty Expressway at this time. We also have no accidents to report. I'm Lauren Phillips, El Paso Traffic.
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6: The starting lineups are brought to you by Frost Bank. Exactly what you unexpected. For the Mariners under Dan Wilson, Cole Young leads off. He's at second base. Julio Rodriguez is the designated hitter, batting second. Dominic Canzone hits third and plays right field. Randy Arozarena is hitting cleanup. He's in left. Josh Naylor at first base is batting fifth. Hitting sixth in center field, Luke Raley. Mitch Garber doing the catching and batting seventh. J.P. Crawford at third base hitting eighth and batting ninth at shortstop, Colt Emerson. Young, Rodriguez, and Canzone, Arozarena, Naylor, and Raley, Garver, Crawford, and Emerson. That's the starting nine against the 6'5", 245-pounder. It is Kamar Julian Rocker. For the Rangers, Jock Peterson, the DH, leads off. Wyatt Langford, batting second, is in left field. Hitting third, Ezekiel Duran at shortstop. Brandon Nimmo, the cleanup hitter, in right field. Evan Carter in center field, batting fifth. Jake Berger hitting sixth at first base. Nicky Lopez at second base, batting seventh. Hitting eighth at third, Josh Smith. And catching is Elias Diaz, and he is batting ninth. Peterson, Langford, and Duran. Nimmo, Carter, and Berger. Lopez, Smith, and Diaz. Same lineup the Rangers used yesterday in a 6-4 loss to the Mariners. Calling the balls and strikes out of Cedar Rapids, Iowa. AAA call-up, Derek Thomas. Marvin Hudson, the crew chief, is at first base. Trip Gibson at second base. And Nick Marley is at third base as we get started today. The Rangers are in the home whites. Rangers in the blue logo script across the front. It is Rocker wearing three-quarter sleeves today. Blue sleeves coming down about halfway on the forearms. Rangers have the white pants with the red, white, and blue piping down the side. The blue cap with the white tee. And the Mariners, for the fourth straight day, are wearing their navy jerseys with Seattle in silver across the front. Gray pants with a navy stripe down the side. They wear the teal cap with the navy brim and the silver S on the front. And we are just about ready to go as Cole Young makes his way to the plate. Coach at first base, Eric Young Jr. At third base, Carlos Cardoza for the Mariners. Mariners in the month of July, a record of 8-11. Rangers in the month, a record of 9-10. No team in the American League West Division has a winning record in the month of July. Cole Young in this series has gone 5-for-13. He's been pesky at the top of the lineup. Had two hits yesterday. Hitting .255, 13 homers, 48 RBIs. Rocker, the big over-the-top windup, and the pitch is lined foul down the right field line. It is 0-1. 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Rocker, very deliberate, works off the first base side of the rubber. Extremely methodical, comes over the top and to the plate, and the pitch is just outside, 1-1. Remember, Rocker has had first inning problems, as most of the Rangers starters have. His first inning earned run average 8.47. That's 16 runs in 17 first innings this year. One ball, one strike. And the pitch to Cole Young. And there's a swing and a fly ball to right field. Nimmo coming in and toward the line. He slows and he puts it away. And there's one out to get the ball game started. The Mariners have failed to score in the first inning in the first three games in this series, as the Rangers have been able to jump out in front. Yesterday, of course, the Rangers jumped out in front but lost the ball game. Only the 13th time this year the Rangers have scored first and lost. That's out of 54 games in which they've scored first. One away, and Julio Rodriguez is next, hitting 254. 15 homers, 44 RBIs, DHing for the second time in the series. Right-handed batter, and he takes high and inside for ball one. In the outfield, it's Langford in left, Carter in center, and Nimmo in right. On the infield, Smith at third, Duran at short, Lopez at second, and Berger at first, with Diaz behind the plate. Rocker lets it fly 1-0, and there's a ground ball hit to deep short. It is backhanded by Duran. He's throwing plenty of time to get Julio. And there are two outs, and Dominic Canzone is coming up next. Canzone, a 260 hitter, 16 homers and 46 runs batted in. Rocker, primarily a slider-sinker pitcher, but as we discussed on the pregame show, he threw a half a dozen splitters in his last start and threw more four-seam fastballs than two-seam fastballs. He also throws a cutter, so he has a varied repertoire these days. Canzone had the big three-run homer to win the game yesterday, and he takes a strike. It is nothing and one. It was a four RBI game for Canzone. He's driven in six in this series. Two outs here to get the ball game started. The game brought to you by Balcones. Discover Balcones Distilling, the original Texas whiskey. Canzone a swing, a foul ball back, and the count is 0-2. Rangers heading for Tampa Bay for three, and then Houston for three. Final series of the year against the Astros. Back home to face the Giants August 3rd, 4th, and 5th with a day game Wednesday, August 5th. Get your tickets at Rangers.com. Two outs, nobody on. An 0-2 count on Canzone. A Rosarena would be next. Rocker delivers, and he struck him out swinging. Got him on a slider. So a quick 1-2-3 inning for Kamar Julian Rocker. And we head to the bottom of the first. Seattle nothing. The Rangers coming up against George Kirby on the Trajan Wealth Rangers Radio Network.
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6: No score as 6'4", 215-pound George Kirby ascends the mound. He'll face Peterson, Langford, and Duran in the bottom of the first. Peterson riding a seven-game hitting streak, hitting 251. 17 home runs and 36 runs batted in for Jock. Kirby long and lean. Ready to work. Straddles the rubber. Kicks and delivers. And the pitch is a strike. In his motion, he brings his hands about shoulder high. Doesn't have the big over-the-top windup that Rocker possesses. Corey Ragsdale coaching at third base. At first base, Travis Jankowski for Texas. 0-1 the count on the lefty Peterson. Kirby throws, and it's fouled off to the left out of play. Rosarena in left field, Rayleigh in center field, Canzone in right field for the Mariners. With Crawford at third, Emerson at short, Young at second, and Naylor at first. And Mitch Garver for the first time in this series behind the plate. Cal Raleigh getting the day off, at least the first part. Here's the 0-2, and Peterson swings and fouls it back. Jock 2-for-9 in his career against George Kirby. Kirby against the Rangers this year, a 1-1 record. Lost that 3-2 game here and then beat the Rangers in Seattle, giving up just a home run to Josh Young. So both guys who've homered off him this year are on the injury list right now, Higashioka and Young. The 0-2 offering, Peterson takes outside and low on a sweeper that didn't quite make it back in. And the count, a ball and two strikes on Jock. During the course of this hitting streak, 10 for 24, hitting better than 400. 1-2 the count. Kirby rocks and comes home. And there's a swing and a drive. Well hit left center field. Rayleigh moving back. He's on the track. He's at the wall. That ball is history. It's in the Mariners bullpen. Jock Peterson, a leadoff home run. And it's 1-0 Texas in the first.
9: He's made this a fairly regular occurrence now as he goes the opposite way, behind in the count, 1-2, gets a sweeper at the bottom of the zone, a little bit toward the outside part of the plate, gets the barrel down and just goes with the pitch. Kirby's sweeper has been a good pitch this year, the pitch he throws most often. He's held opponents to a 237 mark on that offering. That's just the third home run he's given up on the sweeper.
6: And for Jock, his sixth leadoff home run, that ties Byron Buxton for the American League lead. It's his 18th home run of the year and his 32nd career leadoff homer. Our first Ranger run is brought to you by Kubota. And the Rangers have scored first once again here today. Langford hitting .290, 12 homers, 29 RBIs, takes a strike. Now swings and fouls one back, and the count is 0-2. An early home run for the Rangers today, brought to you by Trajan Wealth. Plan smarter and dream bigger. For Kirby, the 12th home run he's allowed in 116 innings this year. Rangers currently ranked 9th in the league in home runs. The Mariners just ahead of them in 8th place. The 0-2, swing and a miss, and down goes Langford on a 97-mile-an-hour fastball. So there is one away with the Rangers leading 1-0 and Ezekiel Duran coming up. And Duran is the one Ranger who has really worn out George Kirby. He's 10 for 19 off in lifetime. Zeke now hitting .271, 11 homers, 55 RBI, second on the club in runs batted in behind Jake Berger with 64. Kirby back to work, and the pitch to Duran is swung on and shot out to short on one hop. Snagged by Emerson to his left, spins around and throws, and just barely gets Duran at first base. And there are two outs. Now a riddle brought to you by Progressive Insurance. 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Brandon Nimmo coming up. Nimmo hitting .268, 10 homers and 39 runs batted in. He is 1 for 14 lifetime against George Kirby. Kirby's a ground ball pitcher. He's not really a sinker baller, but he's an extreme ground ball pitcher, and he leads the majors in inducing ground ball double plays. Pitch to Nimmo is a strike. He's induced 15 ground ball double plays, and again, we're not quite two-thirds of the way through the season. The Mariners will reach the two-thirds point tomorrow. The Rangers will get there on Wednesday. 0-1 to Brandon. Here it comes. And that's high. One ball and one strike. Nimmo since the All-Star break hitting over .300. The Rangers are 4-5 since the break. And Peterson has 3 leadoff home runs in the 10 games since the break. One and one. The count on Nimmo. Two outs. Nobody on in the bottom of the first. Kirby unwinds, lets it fly, and the pitch is swung on and missed. And the count at a ball and two strikes. When the Rangers score first, a record of 41-13. Kirby working 1-2 on Nimmo with Carter to follow. Here's the pitch. And there's a line shot to right center. That's a base hit. That's rolling deep in the alley. Rayleigh cuts it off. Nimmo digging for second base. He stands there with a double. Two out, two bagger for Brandon Nimmo, with the Rangers already up by the score of 1-0. We'll bring up Evan Carter. Nimmo among the league leaders in doubles. That's his 24th. That ties him for third with Miguel Vargas behind Ernie Clement and Zidane Rafaela, who each have 25.
9: Well, I would say that the Rangers are prepared for Kirby's sweeper, just like Peterson's home run, Nimmo's double coming on a 1-2 sweeper.
6: So Carter the batter, trying to pick up an insurance run here in the first. Left-handed hitter against the righty. And the pitch is swung on and missed on a knuckle curve down toward the shoes of Carter. Evan hitting 193, 8 homers, 27 RBIs. He's 5-for-20 since the All-Star break. 0-1 the count. Nimmo short lead at second with Emerson right behind him. And the pitch is swung on and lined to first, caught by Nader, chest high, reaching toward the line on the backhand side. That will end the inning. The Rangers get a run on 2 extra base hits. They leave a man at second. And after one, it's 1-0 Rangers on the Trajan Wealth Rangers Radio Network.
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1: Montana eastbound from Paisano to Gateway Boulevard, looking at a 3-minute delay right now. Also getting some slowing on Mesa Street from Wyoming to Desert Boulevard, seeing a 4-minute delay in both directions. However, I-10 is looking clear, and we're seeing no delays on Patriot Freeway or Liberty Expressway at this time. We also have no accidents to report. I'm Lauren Phillips, El Paso Traffic.
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9: 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Green. That's green. Enter it now.
10: And an opposite field home run for Randy Arozarena, who stops at second base, wondering where the ball is. The ball went beyond the reach of Carter, and now the umpires are coming together.
11: I'm not quite sure what the indecision's all about. We saw it clearly go into the bullpen.
10: Yeah, and now after the umpires get together, they indicate to Arozarena, who's over at third, that's a home run. You can finish your trot. I have no idea what that meeting and the confusion was all about. Evan went hard into that fence in front of the Rangers bullpen. His left arm was fully extended beyond the wall, and when he hit the padded fencing, his shoulders were right at the yellow line, the top line there. First pitch to Naylor is in for a strike, and he hit it pretty hard. He ended up going down. He was slow to get up, but Carter's fine, and he'll remain in center field. The 0-1 to Naylor, a swing and a foul, and the count nothing and two. So the home run for Arozarena is second in as many games, his 13th of the season, and RBI number 46. So no shutdown inning here in the second. Arozarena has tied the score at one. Naylor hitting .258, 8 home runs, 37 runs batted in. The 2-strike pitch, way outside. So make it 1-2. Arozarena with that home run has now hit safely in 5 straight. And he has extended his current on-base streak to 9 games. So a tie ball game now. Here comes the 1-2 to Naylor. He swings and just gets a piece of it, bouncing it foul toward the backstop. So we will hold here at 1-2. Luke Raley now on deck. A big swing in this game, in this series. Rangers win here today. They're 2.5 ahead of Seattle. If they lose, the difference is only half a game. So it's a 2-game swing. Here's a check swing on a pitch that's down. Rangers appeal, and third base umpire Nick Marley says that's a swing. So Naylor strikes out. first out here in the second inning. Second strikeout for Kamar Rocker. And that brings Luke Raley to the plate. Rocker, you take a look at what he has done here lately. If you rub out the start two starts ago against the Astros, he has been performing his best all season. First offering to the left-handed hitting Raley is outside for ball one. In that start against Houston 16 days ago, Astros got to him for 7 earned runs on 8 hits in 5 2/3. The 1-0 pitch. And that's just a little bit outside, but Elias Diaz is going to challenge. So we'll either have a 1-1 count or a 2-0 count. And the pitch was, in fact, outside, so the Rangers lose a challenge. And the count to Raley, 2 balls and no strikes. But for Rocker, he's given up 3 or fewer earned runs in 4 of his last 5 starts, that Houston start notwithstanding. And in 2 of those starts, he hasn't given up anything in the way of runs. This pitch gets pulled foul right side. 2-1 the count to Raley. So over his last 5 starts, Rocker's ERA sits right at 4. But of the 12 earned runs allowed in those 5 starts, 7 of those came in that start here against the Astros. Now the 2-1. And that gets fouled straight back. Fastball near the bottom of the zone coming in at 96. And that'll make it 2-2 here to Raley. Raley batting 230, 15 homers, 39 runs batted in. Raley got the start in right field yesterday, but got just 2 at-bats and struck out both times. The 2-2 pitch. Fastball high and outside. Full count now to Raley with Mitch Garver waiting on deck. We're in the top of the second. We're tied at 1. Solo home runs for Jock Peterson and Randy Arozarena. Now the 3-2. And that pitch just a little bit outside. Backdoor cutter doesn't get through. And Raley draws the 1-out walk. And here comes Mitch Garver. And while he makes his way to the dirt circle, we pause for station identification on the Trajan Wealth Rangers Radio Network.
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10: So here's Garver now, the former Ranger, right-handed hitter, batting 178, getting the start behind the plate today for Seattle. And Rocker misses with his first offering for ball one. Mitch with 4 home runs, 14 runs batted in. The 1-0. And that pitch on the inside corner for a strike, 1-1. You know, normally, as broadcasters, we will use the first name of our guys, but we'll almost always refer to the other guys solely by their last name. This pitch is outside, 2-1 the count. But in the case of a Mitch Garver, a former Ranger, played here for 2 years and was a big part of the World Series run in 2023, it's okay to drop a Mitch every now and then.
11: I think so.
10: Yeah. The set and the 2-1. And that pitch right on the outside corner for a strike. 2-2 the count to Garver. 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
11: You know, we did that feature on the pregame of players who had played for the Rangers and Mariners. I think there's more crossover between these two teams than the Rangers have with any other team in the league. More players who have played for both teams. It was really easy to come up with full teams.
10: And this pitch is right down the middle for a called third strike. A very hittable slider that Garver lets go by. So he's punched out here for the second out of the inning, making 3 strikeouts for Rocker. And it brings up J.P. Crawford. So you weren't doing a whole lot of research because you've seen all of these guys.
11: Yeah, and you know, back in the late 70s, early 80s, the Rangers had a series of trades with Seattle, and that supplied the bulk of the team that I selected as the old-timers.
10: As Crawford swings and fouls one back, strike one.
11: Or they had a blockbuster trade back in 1978 or 79, where there were about at least five players from each team were traded in that big deal. And that was the trade that brought Rick Honeycutt to the Rangers from Seattle.
10: When the trade happened, were you in Arlington or Seattle? This pitch misses a little bit low. One ball, one strike.
11: I'm pretty sure it was an off-season deal.
10: Okay.
11: Yeah.
10: Because it's kind of cool if you have that during the season and you're in that town and the guys just walk over to the other clubhouse. Here comes the 1-1 and a swing and a miss. Rocker getting that fastball by Crawford. Pitch was a little bit off the plate away. And Crawford now behind in the count at 1-2. Crawford hitting .217, 10 homers, 29 runs batted in. Took an 0-for-4 in the ballgame yesterday. This is third game after missing four straight with that sure left wrist as he lofts one deep out into right field. Nimmo now going back, getting to the edge of the track. He stops, and he makes the one-hand grab to get Crawford for the final out. Mariners tie it up, though, on the blast by Arozarena. They leave a man, and after 1.5, it's 1-1 on the Trajan Wealth Rangers Radio Network.
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10: Right, bottom half of the second inning here at Globe Life Field. Glad to have you along for Rangers baseball on this Monday that feels like a Sunday. It's like a double Sunday. It feels like fourth game in this wraparound series. Rangers will be headed to St. Petersburg after the game today as Jake Berger stands in and pops one up near third. Crawford coming down the line just a step or two across the line in foul ground. He makes the catch, and Berger is retired on one pitch. And that will bring up Nicky Lopez, left-handed hitting second baseman. Lopez batting .313. For over 125 years, Globe Life has helped protect families when they need it most. Globe Life, make tomorrow better. First pitch to Lopez. That comes in high. Ball one. Lopez with a home run, 17 runs batted in. Just continues to do a variety of things that help this team win ball games. The 1-0, it's in there for a strike. So 1-1 the count to Lopez. Lopez with hits and RBIs in all three games of this series. Exactly one single and one RBI in each of the first three. The 1-1, that pitch is up and in. And that'll make it two balls and a strike. A number we don't often give you on Nicky Lopez. His overall season OPS this year is at .699. Now, that doesn't sound like an impressive figure. However, The 2-1, that's hit sharply to short. Backhanded by Emerson, but swatting at it. The ball doesn't stick in his glove. And guess what? Nicky Lopez is on board at first. Emerson stationed up the middle, going hard to his right. And while he was able to get a glove on it, he wasn't able to hold it. So Lopez on with one out here for Josh Smith. Anyway, Lopez, that 699 overall OPS is the best for him in any season since 2021 when he was with the Royals. Here's a ground ball right side. Far to his left, Young. He's got it. He's got no play at second, and he just lobs it to Naylor almost from foul territory as Young was already stationed to play Smith to pull, and he was just in fair territory when he made that little lob. So Lopez easily advances to second.
11: I was very surprised to see Josh Smith swing at the first pitch there in light of what the manager said about the Rangers being able to do things on the bases against George Kirby. He's allowed 13 steals this year. That's a lot. But he didn't give Lopez a chance to run.
10: And that brings up the nine-hole hitter, catcher Elias Diaz. He looks at a fastball on the inside corner. Strike one. Lopez, by the way, credited with a hit on Emerson's swatting failed attempt to get that two-hopper. He's in scoring position now. Diaz batting 252. Four homers, 16 runs batted in. Ooh, look out, that hit him. That pitch comes inside. You could hear Diaz scream as he dropped the bat. Looked like it hit him on the left hand. Head athletic trainer Matt Lucero and Skip Schumacher on their way to have a look at Elias Diaz. And I mean, are you kidding me?
11: And a 96-mile-an-hour fastball hit him.
10: Yeah, he had started his torso, and as he was trying to get back out of the way, that exposed his hand. And that's what got hit there. So Diaz gets hit by the pitch, but you're just hoping that everything is okay and that he can stay in the ball game. Of course, if he can't continue, Austin Wins would be catching, but the Rangers' two catchers are both on the injured list. Danny Jansen, Kyle Higashioka, and Diaz, obviously, since Higgy has gone on the IL, has done the bulk of the catching, starting for the third time in four games in this series. But Matt Lucero having a long look at that left hand of Elias Diaz, and Elias is going to stay in the game at least for now. Eric, you and I were talking after the game yesterday. I made comment that I think the most consequential play in the ball game yesterday was the play in which Ezekiel Duran went out into shallow left. Wyatt Langford came in. Zeke made a catch, but went cartwheeling over Wyatt Langford. The fact that both of those players only got a bruise or two, and the Rangers avoided disaster by those two not having a big, huge collision. Here, Peterson lights into one down the right field line. This ball coming down and over the wall. Peterson with a skyscraper indoors, and it makes its way over the right field wall. Two at-bats, two home runs. This one a three-run shot. It's 4-1 Texas.
11: That left the bat at 105 miles an hour, and what an arc that thing had. The hang time on that might have been the longest of the year. The launch angle was 48 degrees. You don't see that many home runs at a launch angle like that.
10: In fact, you probably see no home runs with a launch angle of 48 degrees. I'm not so sure Jock knew where the ball was. He certainly didn't look in the track that it took right down the right field line. So Peterson, who for a brief moment was tied with Jake Berger for the team lead in home runs at 18, hits his 19th of the season. He's driven in all four Texas runs. And again, the Rangers up 4-1. Wyatt Langford looks at a pitch that's low and away for ball one. And boy, that's about the best thing that could happen to Elias Diaz because now perhaps they can tend to that hand a little bit as Wyatt pops one up here between home plate and first. Naylor a couple of steps in foul ground. He'll put it away for the final out here in the last half of the second. But the second home run of the day for Jock Peterson has given Texas some cushion. We'll go to the third, 4-1 Rangers on the Trajan Wealth Rangers Radio Network.
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24: From the KFOX 14 Severe Weather Center, I'm Chief Meteorologist Brad Montgomery. Weather worn Tuesday all the way through Friday. We're looking at a hot stretch. Partly cloudy for tomorrow, 10% chance of a storm. High around 106 degrees for your Tuesday. Partly cloudy for your Wednesday with a high around 105. We'll see partly cloudy skies again for your Thursday, high around 105. From the KFOX 14 Severe Weather Center, I'm Chief Meteorologist Brad Montgomery.
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10: He wasn't real happy about that. Here's a ball that's pulled through the right side and out into right field. A base knock. Emerson's headed to third. The throw gets cut by Duran. So the youngsters, Emerson and Young, one of them's 21, the other's 22, have combined to get back-to-back singles here. And so the Mariners are roaring right back. Runners at the corners, nobody out for Julio Rodriguez.
11: And it appears that Rocker does not have the kind of command that he had on Tuesday in terms of hitting his spots on the corners. He has been wild down the middle today.
10: So here's Rodriguez, who grounded to short his first time up. And the pitch. And that is whistled foul down the left field line. Rodriguez all over that pitch, rocketing one off the bat at 108 miles an hour. Strike one here to the right-handed hitter, serving as the designated hitter in today's game.
11: That was a horrible pitch. That was a slider right in the middle of the strike zone.
10: Now Rocker out of the stretch. with the one strike pitch, and that's fouled out of play right side. Nothing in two of the count. You know, when you think about it, the pitch that Mitch Garver struck out on, taking a call third strike back in the second, was a slider right down the middle. Mitch must have been looking for something else, but it was a pitch that certainly he could have done some damage to. Nothing in two of the count to Rodriguez. And this one gets looped out into left field, but Langford is there. He'll make the catch. Tagging at third is Emerson. The throw goes into second. It's an easy sack fly for Julio Rodriguez, and the Mariners get one run back. It's now 4-2. For Rodriguez, his 45th run batted in. That's the first out of the inning. Young remains at first base, and that brings up Dominic Canzone. Well, that three-run home run by Jock Peterson not only gave the Rangers the lead, but provided them with some insurance, which obviously they need right now. That insurance run brought to you by Globe Life. First pitch to Canzone. Outside edge, strike one. For over 125 years, Globe Life has helped protect families when they need it most. Globe Life, make tomorrow better. Canzone struck out swinging his first time up. Leo won, way outside. So make it one ball and one strike. And Canzone, the hitting star yesterday for the Mariners. His three-run home run in the seventh inning turned the tide. He had hits his last three times up, including an RBI double, providing Seattle with an insurance run in the ninth inning yesterday. Here a swing and a miss on a slider that was down. To make it one ball and two strikes, the count to Canzone, who finished the game 3-for-5 yesterday with four runs batted in. In fact, Canzone and Arozarena, both yesterday, each had three hits in their last three at-bats. As Rocker turns, fires it over to first, Young able to scramble back to the bag safely. One out, one run in. Young the runner at first. 1-2 the count here to Canzone. Rocker with the pitch. And that one is tapped up the first baseline, but foul. It'll keep it here at one ball and two strikes. I want to remind you, our next home game will be Monday, August the 3rd, when the Rangers begin a series against the San Francisco Giants. And on that evening, specialty night tickets will get you a co-branded Grateful Dead Rangers concert t-shirt. And you can purchase your specialty night ticket by going to Rangers.com. That's a 7:05 start on that Monday. Here's a one hopper to second. Lopez up with it to Zeke for one. Back to first, double play. 4-6-3. And that will end the Seattle half of the third. Mariners, though, get a run on a couple of hits. And after 2.5, it's now 4-2 Texas on the Trajan Wealth Rangers Radio Network.
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0: this inning. And when the Rangers turn two, McDonald's owner-operators of North Texas, in conjunction with the Texas Rangers Baseball Foundation, will donate $1,000 to the Ronald McDonald Houses of Dallas and Fort Worth. Zeke tries to bunt his way on. The element of surprise. And he knocks it foul a little ways up the third base line. Strike one. Zeke coming into play here today with hits in six straight games. 8 for 23 over those six games. Of those eight hits, 5 for extra bases. 3 doubles, a triple, and a home run. And in that stretch, he has scored 5 runs, and he has also driven in 5 runs. Back in the box here, Crawford not convinced he's bunting, is back on the dirt. And Zeke doesn't show bunt, and he takes a fastball high to make it 1-1. The 1-1. And Kirby misses again high to make it 2-1. Eric gave you that stat. Zeke, even with his ground ball out to short, now 10 for 20 lifetime against Kirby. Here, a ball ripped foul. That went off the netting just beyond the Seattle dugout. They get 2-2. Yeah, Zeke approaching 100 games played this year. Second on the ball club in runs batted in with 55. 2-2 pitch. That one hit high and deep out into left center. A Rosarena doesn't even move. It is gone. Second deck shot for Ezekiel Duran. His 12th home run of the year. And the Rangers get that run back. It's 5-2.
1: This is the first time that Kirby's given up 3 home runs in a game this year. And it's the most runs the Rangers have ever scored in a game against George Kirby.
0: So from our high perch here, I think I was fooled by the trajectory of that ball. Because when he hit it, I thought, all right, that's got a shot. Yeah, it's got a shot to reach the second deck.
1: 436, the distance.
0: Zeke, remember, homered his last at-bat yesterday. The shot that hit the facade of the second deck. More down the left field line. This one cleared the visitor's bullpen and went into the deck. This pitch into Brandon Nimmo for strike one. So Jock Peterson with a solo home run and a 3-run dinger. And now Duran with a solo shot. His 12th home run, his 56th run batted in. Swing and a miss here by Nimmo. And the count now at 2-2. Zeke extending that hitting streak to 7 games. And again, 6 extra base hits during the streak. 3 doubles, a triple, and now 2 home runs. Leo 2. And that's in there for a called third strike. Sweeper that just nicked the outside corner. So that's the first out here in the bottom of the third. And it brings up Evan Carter. Carter, who lined out to first, his first time up. Rangers baseball brought to you by O'Reilly Auto Parts. 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First offering here to Evan misses. 4-1. Now the 1-0. And that's in there for a strike. So make it 1-1 here to Carter. Well, if you like the long ball, you have enjoyed so far the early portion of this game. A swing and a miss on a cutter, and that'll make it 1-2. With the 3 home runs allowed now, Kirby has given up a total of 14 home runs this season. This pitch taken low by Carter. Make it 2-2. The only other time that he gave up more than one home run in a start, May the 17th, in a game in Seattle against San Diego. He gave up 2 home runs in 5 2/3 innings. Here's a ball hit hard over the first baseman, Naylor, down the line fair. Rattles around in the corner. Canzone picks it up.

0: and it's an easy double for Evan Carter. Blistering shot down the line, hit at almost 108 miles an hour.
1: Both of these starting pitchers are getting hit really hard today. You know, even the outs against Rocker have been hit hard. As we were anticipating a low-scoring game, sure doesn't look like it now.
0: So Evan Carter with the double. For Evan, it is his ninth double this season. How about this stat on Evan Carter? Nine doubles equals his career high for doubles in a season. He had nine doubles last year. Jake Berger steps in. And a swing and a foul for strike one. That's not the incredible thing about him equaling his season best for doubles. The incredible thing is, in 2023, when Evan came up late in the year, he had nine doubles in the postseason that year. And did that in 17 games. Evan takes off for third. The pitch is in there for a strike. And Evan is standing at third with his 13th steal of the season. He got such a huge jump on Kirby, who didn't pay any attention to it.
1: Well, Kirby's so preoccupied with throwing better pitches, he ignored the runner.
0: So Carter goes in standing up. That will bring the Seattle infield in here. Rangers up 5-2. We've had runs in every half inning but the top of the first, when Rocker had a 1-2-3 frame. The set by Kirby, and the 0-2 pitch. Swing and a drive deep out into left. A Rosarena going back. That one's out of here. Berger smashed one. A smash burger, if you will. His 19th home run of the season. A two-run blast. And the Rangers are up 7-2.
1: And now Kirby has allowed four home runs in the game for only the third time in his career, and that's the most he's ever given up.
0: What a shot. Well, Berger couldn't stand Peterson having the team lead in home runs, so he's tied him. 19 now for Jake, and his team-leading RBI total stands at 66.
1: 403 the distance on this one.
0: Now here's Nicky Lopez, and Lopez hops out of the way of a pitch that almost hit him in the back foot. Ball one. Berger extends his current on-base streak to 8 games with that missile of a home run into left. A Rosarena standing rather casually out in left, like, why am I out here? There's a swing and a miss. And the count to Lopez, 1-1.
1: He needs to buy a ticket in left field stands.
0: So far, a 3-run bottom half of the third. The 1-1, and that one's low. So make it 2-1. Peterson with a pair of home runs, Duran a home run earlier this inning, and now Berger a 2-run blast. As Lopez takes this one downstairs, and the count goes to 3-1. So many numbers floating about, we can't keep up with all of them. We had more info on Peterson and his two home runs. Kirby with a 3-1 pitch, and that's in there for a strike. So a full count now. Peterson with two home runs today. It's his second multi-home run game this year and the 22nd multi-homer game in his career. Once in his career, Jock has hit 3 home runs in a game. That was 4 years ago, back on May the 24th of 2022, when he had 3 home runs against the Mets. Here's a ball lofted into center field, and Rayleigh is there playing shallow. And he'll make the catch. Easy second out. And that will bring up Josh Smith. Back in 2022, Peterson playing for the Giants hit those 3 home runs in a game in San Francisco against the Mets. All right, so here's Smitty, who grounded out to the right side of the infield his first time up. And he takes this pitch down and in for 1. 7 runs on 7 hits for the Rangers. 2 runs, 3 hits for Seattle. This pitch floats in high, and that'll make it two balls and no strikes. Kirby rattled here this afternoon. The 2-0 fouled out of play along the left field line. 2-1 the count. Kirby has had a good season, but had been really good of late. Coming into today's start, his last four starts had all been quality starts, in which he had posted a 3-1 record with a 1.73 ERA. The 2-1 pitch high and outside. 3-1 now to Smith. He had only walked four batters in 26 innings over those four starts, and perhaps more to the story, just two home runs allowed. As Josh hits one out into right center, Raley running it down, he'll get there, and he makes the catch to get Smith for the final out in the inning. But the Rangers add three on home runs from Duran and Berger. We'll go to the fourth. Texas leading Seattle 7-2 on the Trajan Wealth Rangers Radio Network.
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1: Loop 375 southbound from Montana to I-10. We're seeing a 7-minute delay right now. Also getting some slowing on Mesa Street from Wyoming to Desert Boulevard, looking at a 16-minute ride in both directions. And Montana eastbound from Paisano to Gateway Boulevard is seeing a 4-minute delay as well at this time. However, we have no accidents to report. I'm Lauren Phillips, El Paso Traffic.
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3: In a season, there's a breaking ball that chases a Rosarena out of the box. It's way inside as that slider didn't slide, and it's ball one. A Rosarena homered into the Ranger bullpen his first time up, his 13th of the year, his second in as many days. Naylor on deck and then Rayleigh. Rocker unwinds and deals, and he almost hit him with that one. A sinking fastball, and it's two balls and no strikes. The Mariners went in order in the first inning, but had the home run from a Rosarena in the second, two singles and a sacrifice fly by Julio Rodriguez in the third. A 2-0 pitch, and there is a strike. Rangers had the leadoff home run by Peterson in the first and a double by Nimmo. In the second, they had a three-run homer by Peterson. And in third, the solo home run by Duran and a two-run homer by Berger. Merrick pitch in for a strike, and Rocker battles back from 2-0 to level the count at two balls and two strikes. Starting off the fourth inning here, the Rangers 7 runs, 7 hits, and the Mariners 2 runs on 3 hits. Here's the 2-2 offering. Swing and a miss. He struck him out on the slider. Rocker with his signature pitch picks up his 4th strikeout of the afternoon, and it brings up Josh Naylor. Fourth inning brought to you by the Texas Lottery, proudly supporting Texas education and veterans. Thanks to the Texas Lottery, Metroplex ISD employees can take advantage of savings on select Ranger games. 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Josh Naylor struck out his first time, and the lefty swings and skies one to center field. Coming in and to his left is Carter. Plenty of time, he's there, and there are 2 outs. The ball's been carrying really well on this homestand. Maybe as the temperatures have increased outside, it has had some effect on the baseball. This park still ranks as a severe pitcher's park, according to the Fangraphs ballpark factor. The run scored factor is 86, based on an average of 100. The Rangers 28th out of 30 teams in terms of being a hitter's park, or third best as a pitcher's park, if you plan to look at it that way. Luke Rayleigh, the batter, and he takes inside and low. The first 2 home runs of the game, Peterson's and a Rosarena, seem to have extra carry. And then, of course, that towering home run by Peterson didn't look like a home run coming off the bat. But the last couple were just creamed. There's a swing and a liner to center. It's right at Luke Rayleigh, and it's a quick 1-2-3 inning for Kamar Rocker, brought to you by Pays Online Checkout. We're going to the bottom of the fourth. It's 7-2 Texas on the Trajan Wealth Rangers Radio Network.
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3: Home run and hit a three-run homer in the second inning. And Jack, with one more home run, will have his seventh 20 home run season. He had 36 back in 2019 for a career high. He's on a pace to finish with right about 30. But the way he's been going lately, he might threaten 36 as that pitch comes low and inside, ball one to the left-handed batter. 7 runs for the Rangers, 7 hits, 2 runs for Seattle on 3 hits. Home half of the fourth inning. Kirby delivers, and the 1-0 pitch is swung on and missed. And the count is 1-1. Again, Kirby had allowed only 11 home runs in 116 innings coming in. A home run about every 11 innings. And he has given up 4 and 3 innings here this afternoon. 1-1, the count on Jock. And here's the pitch, and that is outside. And the count at 2 balls and a strike. The 4 home runs for the Rangers equals the most they've had in a game this year. They had 4 in a game against Cleveland back on June the 7th. The 2-1 on the way. Peterson takes it tight. And the count at 3 balls and a strike on Jock. And this 8-game hitting streak now for Peterson. He's 12 for 26 with 4 home runs. He's got count leverage here at 3-1 with 1 out and nobody on. Here's the pitch. There's a strike. And the count has gone full. Rangers and Tampa Bay tomorrow at the Trop. It'll be a 5:40 first pitch. That's Texas time. Broadcast time 5 o'clock. Cal Quantrill against Griffin Jacks. A couple of righties. 3-2 pitch. Swing and a miss. And down goes Peterson on a changeup. That is the second out of the inning. On Friday, August 7th, the Rangers take on the Orioles at 7:05. First 10,000 fans get an I Like Texas limited edition vinyl record presented by Odyssey. That's the song they play here when the Rangers win. 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Get your tickets at Rangers.com. The Orioles in the midst of the wild card hunt. 2.5 games behind Cleveland for the third wild card. Langford has struck out and fouled out first, and he takes a strike. It is 0-1. Ezekiel Duran on deck. 7 of the 9 Rangers have hits already today. Langford and Smith, the 2 who don't. Kirby misses with a changeup, and it's a ball and a strike on Wyatt. Kirby back to work and delivers, and there's a swing and a high pop fly, third base side foul. Crawford over near the stands, running out of room, leans across the railing and makes a spectacular catch. He was halfway into the photo well, and J.P. Crawford steals the at-bat away from Wyatt Langford with an acrobatic play. Wow. 1-2-3 go the Rangers, and we're heading for the fifth. It's 7-2 Texas on the Trajan Wealth Rangers Radio Network.
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0: can for real. Golden Chick is an official partner of your Texas Rangers. Golden Chick.
1: Kamar Rocker ready to deal him into the bottom third of the Mariners' order in the fifth. Texas on top, 7-2. Garver, Crawford, and Emerson to do the hitting. Garver struck out looking on a slider his first time up. Mitch, a Ranger in 2022 and 2023, played 141 games here. And the pitch to Garver is swung on and fouled back. He had 29 home runs for the Rangers during those 2 years, drove in 74, and that does not include his heroics in the playoffs. 0-1 the count. And here's the pitch outside. He became an everyday DH for the Rangers down the stretch and in the postseason, with Jonah Heim catching every game. One ball, one strike. Rocker about to throw his 54th pitch. It is on the way, and it is swung on and missed. And the count is 1-2, and that was not a very authoritative cut by Mitch Garver. One ball, two strikes, the count. Rocker unwinds and delivers. And there's a swing and a miss on a slider in the dirt. And Mitch did not look very good in that at bat. That's strikeout number 5 for Rocker. Rangers lead 7-2 in the fifth inning, brought to you by Balcones. Discover Balcones Distilling, the original Texas whiskey. Well, Chase Burns will pitch for Cincinnati tonight against Cleveland in Cincinnati. Opening game of a 3-game series for what they call the Ohio Cup. And Chase Burns in his last 16 starts is undefeated. He's 11-0 with a 2.20 ERA. There's a swing and a miss. For the year, he's 12-1. And that's your Aces update for Choctaw Casinos and Resorts, where the players play. 0-1, and that is outside. Slade Ciccone will pitch for Cleveland in that game. Cleveland holding the number 3 wild card, but leading Minnesota by only one game, and Seattle by a game and a half. Here's the 1-1 delivery. Swing and a miss, and is 1-2, and now Rocker really has the slider going, and he is getting some very ugly, awkward swings from the Mariner hitters on that slider. Big deep breath for Rocker, who has now retired 6 in a row, his longest such stretch of the game. 1-2, the blue glove over the top to the plate, and a swing and a pop-up left side of the infield. Josh Smith on the rim waiting. He puts it away two-handed. And there are two outs here in the fifth for Colt Emerson. The game brought to you in part by Whataburger. Try Whataburger's new Hot Honey Crisp What a Chicken Sandwich for a limited time at Whataburger. Emerson, a single to left center, his first time up. He's now 5-for-11 and a walk in the series. He's had a really good series. Has gotten his batting average up over 200 for the year. He swings and misses, 0-1. He came into the series hitting at 189. But he has looked very good here. These teams will meet again in Seattle on the 8th of September, a 3-game series. That'll be the last series between the clubs. There's a breaking ball strike. And, of course, if the Rangers win today, they clinch the season series. It would be their 7th win against Seattle. Rangers leading 6-3. Here's the 0-2. A swing and a fly ball to center field. Evan Carter moving back has room. He makes the catch. And Kamar Rocker has retired 8 in a row. Another 1-2-3 inning brought to you by Pays Online Checkout. In the middle of the fifth, it's the Rangers 7 and the Mariners 2 on the Trajan Wealth Rangers Radio Network.
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7: This season, when the Rangers turn a double play at home or away, McDonald's owner-operators of North Texas, in conjunction with the Texas Rangers Baseball Foundation, will donate $1,000 to local Ronald McDonald House programs. Go Rangers and get those double plays.
1: The Mariners make a pitching change as we go to the bottom of the fifth. Rangers leading 7-2. Jose Ferrer, the left-hander from the Dominican, is on. The 26-year-old makes his 48th appearance. He's 3-1 with a 2.79 ERA. He's a sinker baller, throws that pitch about three-quarters of the time. Duran first up, and the right-handed batter fouls it off to the right against the left-handed pitcher. Duran, a ground ball to short, and a 436-foot bomb to left center for his 12th home run of the year, 56 RBIs. Kirby, 7 runs allowed in 4 innings, his worst start of the year. He gave up 7 hits, 4 home runs, 6 extra base hits, walked nobody, struck out 3. And the count goes to a ball and a strike now on Ezekiel Duran. Back to the plate comes Ferrer, and there's a high pop fly short right center field. Coming on and over towards center is Canzone. He cuts in front of the center fielder, Rayleigh, and puts the squeeze on it. There is one away, and Brandon Nimmo is coming up. In case you missed the news earlier, Corey Seager took batting practice again today against a left-handed pitcher. And according to Skip Schumacher, things went well, and Seager appears ready to go out on a rehab assignment. The injury report brought to you by Bailey and Gallium. Schumacher did qualify it, though, saying he would need to talk to the front office about that. And Corey has indicated his willingness to go for at least one game. Pitch to Nimmo is inside. He's doubled and struck out today. Ferrer working in short sleeves. Sidearm delivery swung on and fouled back. The count at a ball and a strike. The Mariners' bullpen statistically ranks 3rd in the league in earned run average. Rangers rank 11th. The 1-1 pitch. There's a looping drive to center field. Coming on is Rayleigh, and he dives. Did he catch it? No. It squirts out of his glove, and Nimmo's in at second base with yet another double. It's his 25th of the year, and that ties him for the American League lead.
8: Well, Rayleigh came pretty close. Diving attempt. I'm not sure if the ball was in his glove or just off the edge of his glove. Looked like maybe he had it hit the turf in front of him. And that's what happened. And then his glove knocked the ball down. He thought the ball was behind him. Looked behind him, but the ball was in front of him.
1: So Carter bats here with the man at second, one out. Rangers up 7-2. And he hits a hard ground ball to second to skimmer out to Young. Over to first, and there are two away. Nimmo advances to third. Well, two nights ago, Rayleigh played center field with Julio Rodriguez DHing. And there was at least one ball that he didn't get to that Julio would have caught with ease. And another one that Julio might have caught as well. And this is yet another ball where you'd say Julio Rodriguez definitely turns that into an out. Rayleigh's a corner outfielder forced to play center with Julio needing to DH some after his concussion. Here's Berger, 1-for-2, a 2-run homer. And he calls time and steps away at the plate. 7-8-0 for the Rangers. And 7 of the Rangers' 8 hits have gone for extra bases. 4 homers, 3 doubles. The pitch is in for a strike. The count is nothing and one on Jake Berger. The Rangers have tied their season high for extra base hits in the game. It's the 5th time they've had 7. The 0-1 delivery, and Berger on a broken bat shoots a foul down the right field line. And that ball broke lengthwise from the top of the bat down toward the handle. Just seemed to bisect that bat, and he will come over and get some new wood. A chance to remind you that on Saturday, August 8th, the Rangers take on the Orioles at 6:15, and the first 10,000 fans will get a Ranger golf polo presented by Energy Transfer. Get your tickets at Rangers.com for the Rangers and the Orioles Saturday, August 8th at 6:15.
8: Pretty good chunk of the barrel of the bat almost hit for air. It was just a little to his right. It actually hit on the mound. Unfortunately, did not get him. The ball went foul down the right field line.
1: Nimmo's at third now with two outs. 0-2 the count. Ferrer is ready. And the pitch is swung on and missed. Struck him out on a changeup. And the Rangers leave a runner at third base. Texas now 2-for-5 with men in scoring position. The Mariners have not had an official at bat with the man in scoring position. They have had a sacrifice fly. To the sixth we go. It's 7-2 Texas on the Trajan Wealth Rangers Radio Network.
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17: Chiefs offensive coordinator Eric Bieniemy has left the team to be with his wife, who was allegedly shot by their son, who is in custody. The Dolphins signing veteran free agent Cleland Furl. The Raiders selected him at number 4 overall in the 2019 draft. He played for the Niners and Chargers last season. Yankees manager Aaron Boone says Cody Bellinger is a grade 2 hamstring strain. He'll be out 4 to 6 weeks. I'm Frank Aaron.
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8: Out to left. That was a sack fly, which produced Seattle's second run. Now the 1-0, a swing and a miss on a slider. And the count, 1-1. Tell you what, since the fourth inning, Rocker really getting some swings and misses, and primarily on the slider, the 1-1. That's lifted into the air right field. Nimmo just a step to his right, a step back to his left, gets back to where he started, and he makes the catch. So a couple of fly ball outs here in the sixth, and that brings up Dominic Canzone. Well, if you're wondering why we're not updating you on any scores around baseball, we're the only game going on right now. Everything else in Major League Baseball is tonight, And in the case of all of those other series, those are all other series that are getting started today. This being a four-game wraparound series. So you have a number of games that will get started at 6:40 Eastern time. But nothing going on now. Here's a broken bat liner into right, and that drops for the base hit. So Canzone with a single, one for three.